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0: Nobody does it better.

DiMaggio, Marlon Brando, Jimmy Dean, on the cover of a magazine, Grace Kelly, Harlow Jean, picture of a beauty queen, Jean Kelly, Fred Astaire, Ginger Rogers, dance on air. They had style, they had grace, Rita Hayworth gave good faith, Lauren Kaplan, Manitou, Betty Davis, we love you. Ladies with an attitude, fellas that were in the mood, don't just stand there, let's get to it, strike a pose, there's nothing to it.

0: Yeah.
1: One whistle, and it's on. 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

0: only two numbers, you know how that
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0: 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I been aware we dey go lie down before we say goodnight. 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
7: It's another beautiful day and a beautiful week as well. It's the 14th of September, 2026. As always, it's time for us to take a look at the papers, time for Front Page News and analysis. I am Bukola.
8: Kilani Abdul Hakim Adeshola is my name, hoping you are in the best possible state this morning. And remember, you are an integral part of the show and you can be a part of it when you utilize the number 0704-100-1973 to get your submissions across using the WhatsApp portal 0704-100-1973. Remember, keep it short and sharp. I give your name when you're making your submission. Do not embed any foul language in it. And do not cast aspersions on anyone's integrity, nor make claims that cannot be substantiated.
7: Remember, the number to send your contributions to us is 0704-100-1973. We're not doing this alone. We have Devo Courier joining us this morning. Good morning, Devo. How are you?
9: Good morning, world. Good morning, Lagos. Classic, new day in a new week. Mukola Hakim. As always, challenges. Northwest, south, east.
7: All right.
9: Where do we go from here?
7: We'll start with the headlines from the Vanguard this morning. It says, fuel price rises, deepens pressure on transporters, business, others. Dangote Refinery opens landmark 2.15 trillion naira IPO today. Offers 4.1 billion shares at 525 naira each. Minimum subscription, 5,250 naira. And from The Nation, high expectations from landmark Dangote Refinery's 2.15 trillion naira offer. And CMFC's president and CEO of Dr. Israel Oviri named in Nigeria's top 25 CEOs. Also, from The Guardian, we have the headlines, Nigeria's $144 billion Safe School Plan fails to calm security fears as pupils return. Cost of living crisis deepens as fuel prices hit record high. 2027 election finally sparks fresh legal battles as opposition splits. Also, we have the headline here, push for vaccination intensifies as Plateau, Niger suffer fatalities from diphtheria and cholera. So, we are starting this morning from the headlines. Fuel prices rise, deepens pressure on homes and businesses. Devo, are you there?
9: Yes, I believe this is mounting pressure on everyone, especially within the country, because fuel price has a direct link with our cost of living. You know, The Guardian puts it to the headline, cost of living crisis deepens as fuel price hits records high. In The Vanguard, fuel prices rises, deepens pressure on homes and businesses. And with a big, bold image in The Vanguard, with petrol at 1.4, that's 1,400, and diesel at 1.89, which is almost 2,000 naira, depending on where you are buying from. Now, if we take this from the Vanguard, It expresses that the crisis still lingering in the Strait of Hormuz, that's between America and Iran, obviously have heightened pressure, pushing crude oil prices globally above $100. And with crude oil at $100, obviously, globally, all pump prices will increase. Now, the Dangote refinery had increased, I think, for the fourth time, with the last one with about 85 naira, taking it to about 1375, depending on where you buy it. But most pump prices of independent stations would be at 1.4, and depending on your location, in some places you may find it at 1.450. Now the issue here is that you know that if fuel is this high, because if fuel is at 1.4, which is almost 100%, if not more than what we bought it in December, when, yes, then the Dangote refinery sold it at a discount at around 2.750 at the gantry. So immediately, this has a direct impact, first of all, on businesses, manufacturers, retailers, logistic operators, yes, restaurants, hospitals, schools. They obviously cannot deliver the same level of service at double the operational cost. Okay, then you now have families who now have to cope with this, the cascading effect, because you know most times when people scream that why are food prices high, the food inflation. A large reason was that, oh, the insurgency and the insecurity was not allowing what we call demand and supply, increased supply. Now you now have increased petrol prices, which is the transportation of those goods out of the farms to marketplaces. That will not add to it and even take it up even higher. Remember, we were talking about how Nigerians started eating poor quality food. Apart from just eating once a day, or some eating once in 3 days, now they have to even eat rubbish because they can't even afford. I've been around to bukas, yes, in different parts of the country, and I've noticed in those days when you say, I want a piece of meat was like the size of your thumb, the full thumb. Now, a piece of meat is like, you have to use a microscope to find that thing they call the piece. And I asked them, why are you selling these pellets called meats? They said, no, Oga, that if we make it bigger, people cannot afford it. People cannot afford 1,000 or 2,000 naira meat. Therefore, they sell pellets of 100 naira. This is the reality. And for those who can't even afford those pellets, egg is even
10: an alternative.
9: Not an alternative anymore.
10: You want to make egg an alternative, but it's now a luxury. Yes. Exactly.
9: Egg is now an alternative. Now, this, or you make okra soup and you pour enough water to ensure that, you know, the watery slime becomes the soup. This is the harsh reality the Nigerians are having to cope with. Now, if this $100 barrel per crude continues, how will Nigerians cope? Now, some experts have said this is the road towards not just Nigeria being the poverty capital of the world, more people facing the poverty capital of the world. Now, another petroleum expert did say that this is where the government should have delivered on the CNG crisis. And I want to add to the CNG crisis, the CNG infrastructure. This was their promise at the time they removed the subsidy and harmonized the subsidy on the FX. That's the exchange, the foreign exchange coming into the country. The promise was to cope with the increased fuel price. We would introduce CNG as an option for Nigerians to buy 1/4 the price. Like I've always said, now that fuel is 1.4, CNG would be 400 naira. But the kits that distributed, they only claimed they were able to do 120,000.
11: Converting to CNG is another cost of its own.
10: 1 million plus. Yes,
9: so that conversion at 1 million, what we said was that, and that was even at market price, because we know if they buy in bulk, maybe they buy like 5 million kits, they would have been able to get the reduced price, one. Two, we keep talking about what happened with even the money that they made from the, because this is 3.5 years we've been in this administration. People have been buying increased fuel prices. So the 15 trillion, if we go by the finance minister's claim that government took 5 trillion, are you telling me that all they did with their own 5 trillion was payment of salaries? Who are you fooling? On the states level, the 36 states plus the FCT, they share 10 trillion. This is just on petroleum subsidy gain. What's the what's his name? Ribadu claimed as Tinubu gains. Now, where did that 10 trillion go to? Shared in 36 places, each state got about 300 billion. Ask any state in this country, have you seen any benefit from that 10 trillion, or let's call it the 300 billion that this state got? No one has seen it. That 300 billion could have bought enough, kits for at least commercial bus drivers. Because remember, the FAC allocation increased as well. That was the one that took care of salary. So you really have an open gap here as to what happened to that money. And this now becomes, of course, an election matter, which is why many people have been screaming and maybe keeping an open ear to Atiku's plan of subsidizing crude for the refineries. We only have one at the moment.
11: Devo, nothing is wrong with that. I don't think anything is wrong with subsidizing amenities for the citizens. It's done in other countries. What we really need to tackle is the crime behind it all. How intentional are we? Would we say that with the removal, funds have not been saved? What have been done with the funds? So all you keep getting is telling the people to tighten their belts. And you see the way the leaders live lavishly. So it doesn't make sense.
9: It doesn't make sense at all. But I also, like I said, remember how me... So that those, when we don't, when sometimes when it comes out of the newspaper, it looks like media propaganda. I was stuck between Benin and Agbo for 24 hours. Now, you can see that even though money was being made, even though the country recorded some gains, yes, we're now confirming it. Those gains have not reached the people. I don't want to hear, oh, we did this, we did that at the macro level. And everything you did at the macro level has not translated to over 150 million, the majority, the bulk of Nigerians. Because this is how you would have at least eased the burden. Currently, we see the First Lady, who I would call the de facto Minister of Humanitarian Affairs, traveling around the nation, giving palliatives and empowerments. When some would debate it that this is supposed to be some level of vote buying. Why is it at this point in time? Why wasn't this being done from the get-go? Now, just 5 months shy of elections, you start to distribute elements. I don't think Nigerians are being bought over. I don't think Nigerians are going to be foolish to believe that if they receive a grinding machine or a motorcycle, that this is the reason why they will continue with this administration. Like I said, unfortunately, we have a dead and decrepit Nigerian National Assembly. I am completely ashamed of those people. Upon all the money that they earn, upon all the noise that they have made, they have delivered zero value to Nigerians. You see, when we always shame them, when we always raise outrage, you see, for a country to work, it requires a democracy. Unfortunately, that's what we are running. It requires a functional and active National Assembly. That is your eye, my eye, two governments at the federal level, at the state level. But here we have dead, non-functional assembly members throughout the whole nation who do nothing for the people. So when we count crisis upon crisis upon crisis upon crisis upon crisis that the Nigerian people face, you don't have anybody who is speaking for them. Well, we thank God for the Osun example. As we go into the next story, Nigerians, Jimasu, this is another call for you because money has been made. Yet, it hasn't been spent on you. Now, we move into the next story. Another major issue that's marked today, being the 14th of September, is school resumption nationwide. Now, you have in various papers from The Guardian, FG insists on resumption as 112 Unity colleges face shutdown. You also have it in The Punch. 115 Unity colleges remain shut as schools reopen nationwide. And as you know, as school resumption, especially at the beginning of the school year, is a big thing for most people because as family people, we all have children, sons and daughters and wards who go to school, either in private schools or in public schools. And you know, the preparation is not just for the students. Even parents have to prepare, which is why in the Daily Trust, you have the headline, How Are Nigerian Parents Coping with School Resumption? Because in the Vanguard, you have school resumption, parents lament as fees go up 40%. That's for most private schools that is recorded here. And you know the truth about public school education in Nigeria, how it has failed and literally collapsed to the extent that most of us do not have our children in public schools. What we enjoyed as we grew up is no longer the same. I mean, we don't have to keep rehashing, apart from the glowing figure of over 15 to 20 million people, children out to school. You also have poor school, dilapidated schools around the nation. And with this increased fuel price, I don't know how they're going to cope, both on the school side and on the parental side, because parents who have been trying to cope with medical fees, transportation fees, will now have to cope with higher school fees. Or you will hear a parent telling their child, I can't afford your school anymore. You're going to have to step down and go to maybe that local public school around you. Now, you also have the issue in this school resumption of this 115 unity schools. The unity schools used to be our pride and joy in the country. Those are the federal government colleges, both boys and girls schools around the nation. Well, they have locked arms with the PTA to fight the federal government that the attempted concession of the King's College here in Lagos, they have said that until the Ministry of Education suspends that concession, all workers and staff of Unity Colleges, 115 of them nationwide, should not resume. So yes, in some of the colleges, you know, they're all, most of them are boarding houses. I attended one in Ogbomosho decades ago. You normally resume like a week or 3-4 days before the major resumption date because it's boarding house. So here the Punch reports that the workers blocked the gates and turned down students that were coming for resumption. Now, this is following, and also even workers in the educational ministry, that's the funny part, are even part of this shutdown, this industrial action. Likewise, the PTA, that's the Parents Teachers Association, that have said that the federal government must suspend the concession of the King's College, the Old Boys Association. Now, you, at the root of this problem, right, one argument is that the King's College, being the premier federal government college, obviously, like every other school, was dilapidated, right? Now, the Old Boys put together about 100 billion naira, which they would use to revamp the college. The federal government granted them a concession, even came out last week to confess that the title to the King's College is still with the Ministry of Education. It has not been sold. But the parents are not buying it. Beyond the issue of they believe, oh, school fees will increase even more, because the glory and the vision of the then Unity Colleges was that everyone, anyone, a son or a daughter of nobody, yes, could have education without, proper education without having to pay exorbitant school fees. I'm a beneficiary of it, right? Yes. Now, the parents have also said that the teachers also, they're not sure how they will be treated if this concession is made. Now, other federal government schools have also said, why are you doing this only for King's College? So is it only one out of 115 that will be revamped? The federal government must take up their responsibility. Now, this whole challenge brings up the real root problem, which is the Educational Ministry of Nigeria, represented by the Minister Alausa. Education is expensive anywhere in the world. And right now, we know that government, literally government in every subsector, especially the social sectors like health and education, cannot carry this cost. So what are we going to do? If you remember back in the Obasanjo era, Obias Ezekwesili, who was a then educational minister, I think it was in the Jonathan era, did propose the liberalization of these unity colleges to allow private capital to come in. And like I've always said, the idea was not to turn unity colleges into private edifices. No, there would have been some level of consideration. Like the money that you're sharing amongst 115 that has not gone around, that money would be used as scholarship for at least maybe 25% or 30% enrollment for indigent
11: Therefore, yes, education is expensive all over the world, but we're talking tertiary institution now. We're not...
9: No, it's not tertiary, it's secondary.
11: So that is what I'm saying. So with secondary, you realize that it's not as expensive as we try to make it. It's still affordable for people to go to school. So it's not everything we have to keep removing subsidy from. You buy your petrol, you buy electricity, subsidies of electricity, right. Subsidies of this, subsidies of that. You make you provide your road. So there should be something that the citizens should enjoy, even if it's from primary school to secondary school. So we can't keep advocating private all the time. And at the end of the day, parents can't afford. You're saddled with so many responsibilities. We keep wanting to remove the responsibility of the government. What is the responsibility of the government if we keep going private?
8: Devo, the primary question is, as a citizen, what am I enjoying from the government?
11: Mm-hmm. And if you're removing,
8: I pay taxes, I do all of this. We're an oil-rich country. As it is right now, the price of crude has increased, which means, like you said, we're making more money. But how does it translate to the easing of my life as a citizen? Should it be easier or should it get harder? That is the basic question. That is the primary question. So that's what we need to be looking at.
11: We're quick to run private. No, what is your government offering you? Taxes have been increased. Subsidy has been removed. Everything has been made so difficult. Subsidy has been removed on almost of the basic amenities. So what exactly is the benefit of a Nigerian citizen?
9: Yes, you raise strong points, which, you know, one thing I've always said, like I said, we have a dead National Assembly. Mm. Nobody is speaking on the behalf of Nigerians regarding their welfare, how they live.
8: Exactly.
9: If it's not food price that has gone above our heads,
8: it's fuel
9: and
8: price.
9: We remain in perpetual hunger.
8: Rent.
9: It's education that is now eluding us because we can't afford it. Like you just mentioned rent. Housing is in crisis.
8: Yes.
9: So where does the government, you tell me in all of this, where does the government get the confidence to be able to come and say they have delivered?
8: That's the question.
9: We need to continue.
8: Oh, no, let me answer that. I was going to save this for later, but while we're on the subject, I think I just want to bring it on so you can, because this is actually a direct question. So I'm looking for that contribution now from Ola, and he's saying, Devo, continue. When I find it, I'll bring it up. Please go ahead.
9: Right. Now, just to top the last story, so that we can go into comments. A bit of politics coming from The Guardian. The Guardian says election finalist sparks fresh legal battles as opposition splits. Now, this is INEC. They have released the final list of candidates, okay, at the federal level in terms of the presidency, National Assembly ballots, and then State Assembly ballots, as well as the gubernatorial.
8: Yes.
9: Now, many parties are in arms because some of them believe that their names were omitted, okay? And that the parties submitted one list, INEC produced another. While that will now create more tension, it also says that the Obi-Makinde Alliance may work or may not work, that people are really wondering what about Obi and Makinde, that I thought that the whole idea behind the coalition was the ADC, that's Atiku and Co, teaming up with the NDC, given their 2023 outcomes, to be able to do something. Now, we've always spoken about how we expect the opposition to kind of team up if they're going to face 31 state governors, APC. Now, the real story here is where the ADC says they are confident of beating the APC if the 2027 elections are free and fair. Now, we don't have much time, but what I would say is this. In Nigeria, I don't think we've ever had free and fair elections. The freest that we had was during 1993, for those who remember the Abiola SDP NRC elections held by Abacha in those days. And clearly, you can see that Nigerians did not hide behind religion or ethnicity, because it was then a Muslim ticket. But because they trusted the personalities of Abiola and was it Kingibe that was his running mate? Now, the point is, now we have an INEC that is squarely in the pockets of the governments, administration to administration. Now, As we get towards 2027, we expect to see a town hall that is different, taking place by many political parties as a campaign. Now, the point is, you see all these troubles and pains that we have discussed earlier in the upper stories, from education to health to petrol crisis.
10: Yes.
9: I expect Nigerians to face the politicians coming around them, because there was one story that spoke of Fayemi saying that churches should not be used as political machinery. Oga, it's too late. When you were running with the AC and the APC, you use religion. You use pastors and imams, and you're even still using fake bishops. Now you're coming to say no.
10: He's sent the letter
9: that they should not be used, because maybe now you believe most of the religious bodies are tilting to alternative parties. They're not tilting towards the APC. Maybe the truth is coming out. We've also said that if ethnicity and religion, even though they don't add 10 cover to your welfare, if that is the route that people must use to wake up and make their decisions, then Nigerians, because like I've said, pastors and imams have immense influence on the state of the Nigerian people.
10: Okay,
9: and if they
10: can
9: get Nigerians to come out and take a stand against bad governance, either at the federal level or at the state level, then so be it. So, like I said, between now and January, we're going to be opening up all the corrupt tendencies that do not allow for free and fair elections, like vote buying, like changing of results at the collation center. Like I said, be like the people of Oshun.
10: Okay, we'll circle back to this. We need to take a quick break, and then we'll come back, because there's still things we need to extract. Front page news analysis, we'll return shortly.
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10: All right, welcome back. A beautiful morning still ongoing right here on Classic FM. Front Page News and analysis going on strong. All right, we asked a question, and we're saying, what happened to all the monies and increased funding that we seem to be getting? And Ola from Surulere and Adebo, I need you to pay close attention, because he's indicted you in this one. Ola from Surulere says, good morning. The subsidy gains have reached the people through one, NEL fund, road infrastructure, and state government able to pay salaries and run health insurance and infrastructure in their states. Then he says, Devo is just demarketing government to promote his hidden candidate, Obi. So Ola from Surulere has said, yes, so I don't know why you people are complaining. We have the subsidy gains have gotten to the people through NEL fund, road infrastructure, and state government being able to pay salaries and run health insurance and infrastructure in their states. That's what Ola is saying, that we should be celebrating and enjoying.
9: Ola was not listening.
10: Uh-huh.
9: So, I made a clear distinction between FAC allocation and the subsidy gain.
10: Mm-hmm.
9: There was increased FAC allocation given the increase in non-oil export, as well as increased in oil crude exploration sales. So the federal government on its own had already been sharing. That's where the states got extra money. Now, on top of that, right, there was the subsidy gain. So that is what you and I, our lad used to step outside Lagos. Which road infrastructure that I was stuck
10: I don't know.
9: On the Benin Agua Road?
10: I didn't want to say anything, so it wouldn't be as if I was, I want to be impartial.
9: Our lad should step out from wherever he is and travel. Maybe when he's stuck on the Mokwa Kwara Road for a day, or the Ekiti Benin Access, or the Benin Wari Road, maybe he would then confess.
10: You're even going too far. Stay within the metropolis and see what's going on. And then, I said I was going to allow Devo respond. A lot of other contributions. Today from Surulere says, guys, good morning.

0: A floating of the Naira doubles the agony the citizens are suffering. Even the so-called CNG was never an alternative, but an escape route so that Nigerians can be busy sorting themselves out. God bless Nigeria. This one is coming from Emmanuel from Satellite, and he says Nigerians have been banned to, okay, I don't know what country that is, Philip Staines. Tinubu's enjoying somewhere in Europe, moving from one country to another. Archetima is somewhere in Asia, enjoying himself, where there is light and pipe-borne water and good road network in the name of UN summit. How did we get here? Do Nigerians really, did we really bargain for this? If the APC is the evil fashioned against Nigerians, may it never work. Amen. Good morning. And that's Emmanuel from Satellite Town. All right, Michael from Ajawa says, good morning. All this fuel price should be a good reason why people should not vote for the ruling party. Life is tough here, and that's stating it simply. Steve from, okay. Oh, no, I read that one. That's one from Ola. All right, Steve from Command Ikpaja says, good morning, Classic. Fuel that is the only source of revenue for the nation's macro and micro economy now hits a record high. This is happening in a country with workers receiving the worst salary on earth, a country with the poorest human beings on earth, or the highest out-of-school children, the only country where certificate forgery is okay to become a political leader, a country with so much resources littered across the country, but poverty, hardship, and hunger is ravaging the population. Maintain that only a total overhaul can save this haphazardly federated country. All right, thank you, Steve. And Lockie Akwemadaye says, good morning. It is sad that we speak and speak about the injustice on every Nigerian. It is shocking that the government announced the payment of the old debts on the people's electricity bill. If I tell you that the same government has returned all those debts back to the people after some months of deception, it is sad for this nation, Nigeria. That's coming from Lucky. Thank you so much, Lucky. All right, this one is coming from Tolu from Owe. He says, good morning. I'm surprised that Devo didn't credit the APC today for the heartless removal of fuel subsidy. Is Angola, Libya, Qatar, and other oil-producing countries, you didn't finish that thought. I listened to and read about many countries. I never came across their papers having issues about their citizens and fuel palaver. Like a musician once sang a song, then go filam. 2027 elections is for to whom it may concern. All right, that's Tolu from Mowe. This one is coming from Kendi Ogungweso from Owurun Shoki. And Kendi says, good morning, Classic. This government is just choking the people from increase in pump price to school fees, payments, and book buying. Sincerely, only voting in the right person with good policies can save us. This government wants to finish us. What are we really enjoying in this country? May God help us all in this country. Kendi Ogungweso. And it goes on and on. Let's take this one before Devo comes on board to react to some of the contributions. All right, Devo, let's have a listen to you, and then we'll wrap it up with some more contributions.
1: Yeah, I must say, in all the stories that we've mentioned, looking at the election coming forward, the APC plans, this administration, their plans are actually not bad, that the truth must be said. However, have they implemented it? There's been a lot of non-performance. So you took two steps out of 10. You didn't take the remaining 8. Now we are stuck suffering as a people. So, for example, you remove subsidy. But to help Nigerians cope, the CNG, which is also a good plan, did you implement the wide distribution of kits for Nigerians? Like Buki has argued, if all schools have become decrepit, is there no subsidy to support federal government colleges so that we don't have to be discussing concession? Because if we don't concession them, then if we continue in the current state, they will all remain decrepit. Not to talk of the graveyards called federal hospitals or general hospitals around the country. And we all know, I think yesterday I was discussing with someone and I was told that buying a card at a federal government hospital, a general hospital, was 10,000 naira. And doctor's consultation was 15,000 naira. I was in shock. I even argued it. How many people have 25,000 naira just to be able to see doctor? How do you want Nigerians to cope? How? On top of which salary? If I earn 70,000 and I have to use 25,000 just to see the doctor, I'm not

0: bought drugs. Am I not dead? Nigerians, Jimasu, the country is in your hand. We are more than them. We are going to have to hold them to account to all these things that are available that are not coming in our interest. We were not born to suffer. Nigerians, Jimasu.
1: The recurring question this morning is, what are we even benefiting as citizens? Abdulrahman from Shomolu says, education is expensive all over the world. Electricity is expensive. He said, come on, guys. Electricity is expensive. Food is expensive. Accommodation and shelter, expensive. Security, expensive, etc. Whilst their own children are living an extravagant lifestyle. Our pity, our generations to come. That's coming from Abdulrahman from Shomolu. And basically, that's it. And that's what everyone is saying. I mean, yes, like you said, Devo, policy is good to have a plan. It looks good on paper. But then what about implementation? And the litmus test really is, how are you as a citizen? Are you able to live? Are you comfortable? Nobody's saying, you know, be extravagant. Nobody's saying do lao lao. But we're talking about the basic amenities, food, shelter, transportation, healthcare. Is it available? So if those are not available, then what is anyone saying about policies and all of that? How long does it take for a transition, you know, for policies to start showing the dividends, for them to start showing an effect so that it trickles down to the common man? And that is the question. Idimapuza from Suleri says, subsidies operated in many countries everywhere to soften the suffering of the citizens. But in Nigeria, all subsidies are removed on everything Nigerians enjoyed, courtesy of Mr. President, and on your mandate we stand, Nigerian lawmakers. Subsidy is removed from fuel, electricity, education, and everything Nigerians were enjoying prior to the coming of APC. May God free us from suffering bondages. And that's how we wrap it up this morning on the front page news and analysis. Thank you so much, Devo. We'll do this again tomorrow. Devo, are you there?
0: Yes, I'm here.
1: Okay, good. All right, so there it is. Action continues. Stick right here and let's do what we can. Let's not despair. But then remember, it is in our hands. We can do what we can, which is what we do right here every morning to ensure that let it get easier, Bukola.
2: And also, you can do what you can. Don't say your votes don't matter. They actually matter, and it's been seen. So come out, go vote 2027 when the time comes.
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4: 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One love, man. 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

0: love is crossing. Nobody won't die, but everybody won't go heaven. You see me? As you see me so?
1: Me I go yarn, me I go speak my mind.
0: Me I go yarn, them things say we blind.
1: Make we yarn, why are my people so poor?
0: We can't take this no more.
1: Me I go yarn, me I go speak my mind.
0: Me I go yarn, them things say we blind.
1: Make we yarn, why are my people so poor?
0: We can't take this no more. As I reach Yankee, I see he say the life where my people then they live, na nonsense. As I reach Yankee, I see he say to solve our problem in no hard, common sense. Them they come here, them they see the way where everything been they walk, but them just ignore. Them go reach house, go from the policies where go make them to rich and my people to poor. It don't take, where we done they cry, where we done they hustle, where we done they die. It don't take, where they chop money, but the average child for road is hungry.
1: Me I go yarn, me I go speak my mind.
0: Me I go yarn, them things say we blind.
1: Make we yarn, why are my people so poor?
0: We can't take this no more.
1: Me I go yarn, me I go speak my mind.
0: Me I go yarn, them things say we blind.
1: Make we yarn, why are my people so poor?
0: We can't take this no more.
1: We get the land, plenty, plenty land, plenty, plenty farm.
0: We get the energy, plenty, plenty oil, plenty, plenty sun.
1: Water day, Jaburata,
0: River Niger day, River Benue day. But for ordinary man, simple things to enjoy, we no fit to get.
1: Water, income, we know them.
0: Light, income, we know them.
1: Ordinary food to chop,
0: we know them.
1: Ordinary house to sleep,
0: we know them.
1: Water, income,
0: we know them.
1: Light, income,
0: we know them.
1: Ordinary food to chop,
0: we know them.
1: Ordinary house to sleep,
0: we know them.
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5: 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This show is brought to you in partnership with Nexim Bank, the bank for anyone who is seeking to export goods from Nigeria. 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That is why we do it every Monday, just as you start your week. So I don't know where it is you're listening from. Maybe you're in your car on your way to work already, or you're ready at work, or you're home getting ready to go to work. Get your pen and paper. This is a story about stocks, and we're going to be talking about the biggest listing ever on the Nigerian exchange. Yeah, it is debuting today, the Dangote Refinery IPO that everyone has been talking about. It's going to be debuting today. So I have got a lot of messages asking me whether to buy or not, or what do I think about the stock, from basically everyone, people that don't even expect, people I didn't even think was interested in stocks. Like, everybody's just getting interested and just buzzing about Dangote Refinery IPO. Anyways, there's been a lot of commentary around the IPO. I'm sure you've seen a lot of messages online, so many reels on social media, whether it's on Instagram, so many TikTok videos, everybody essentially weighing in, explaining to you why you should buy it or why you shouldn't buy it. It's just been different. So, but it's good because it means there's a whole lot of information out there for you to chew on. But of course, you got to be very careful and important that you do your own research as well and always ask yourself why you want to invest in something. There is a video, of course, on our YouTube channel on Airmetrics TV, which, of course, we'll be dropping soon after this show is done, where I try to explain what I thought about the Dangote Refinery and my usual buy, sell, or hold review. And so you can check that out if you want to also know what my view is about it. And of course, if you also wanted to read about my view, then go to our stock subscription service, ftm.ng, followthemoney.ng. Follow the money, actually, but the website is FTM, acronym for Follow the Money. So ftm.ng, subscribe and get a lot of our analysis and stock recommendations as well. And we do have a few for the Dangote Refinery IPO as well. And it's usually very short, candid, straight to the point, not a lot of all those financial jargons that I know a lot of you really don't like to read. So we just try to make it easy for you to read, ftm.ng. Yeah, so we're going to touch on Dangote Refinery a bit later on the show, but let us start with the market recap, because a lot of things that happened in the stock market last week was heavily impacted, we think, by the Dangote Refinery show, because the stock market closed the week in deep red with the NGX All Share Index down a whopping 1.6% to 243,052. Market cap fell 1.2%. To 157.59 trillion. So an entire, a whole 1.9 trillion, almost 2 trillion was wiped out of the stock market last week. And trading activities, of course, remained heavy with investors exchanging 3.65 billion shares, worth 130 billion across 244,777 deals. So about 1.9 trillion lost last week. I mean, doesn't mean that 1.9 trillion naira cash was missing or got lost, or I mean, that's not what it means. It's just the value of it, the impact of the losses that we had last week in terms of the market price of those stocks. If you multiply that by the total number of shares, it gives about 1.98 trillion. So that was basically market value lost on paper. Now, if you compare last week to the previous week, trading volumes did fall by 16%, while transaction value also dropped 38% from about 210 billion 2 weeks ago to about 130 billion, as I mentioned a week ago. So, again, I kind of feel like all this is happening because investors seem to be pulling money out, positioning themselves for you know what. But the number of deals did increase by nearly 10%, suggesting activity remained broad. Despite the lower turnover, financial services, of course, dominated trading because of their massive liquidity, accounting for almost 80% of the total market volume with 2.9 billion shares, worth 56.67 billion exchanging hands. And the top traders, top stocks that were traded were Fortis Global Insurance, Mutual Benefit Assurance, Sterling Financial Holding Company. Those were the three most actively traded stocks by volume. Because together, these stocks accounted for over 40% of the entire trading last week and represents just 3% of the transaction value. So even though in terms of volume, everyone traded these stocks, most people traded these stocks, but in terms of value, pretty small. Nevertheless, sector performance was largely negative, but oil and gas stocks bucked the trend, gaining 2.83%. So by the end of the day, I mean, if I was to give you a bottom line, I will tell you, was a risky risk-off week for equities with roughly 2 trillion wiped out, like I mentioned earlier, wiped out of market cap. And I mean, 2 weeks ago was pretty good because the market had some gains, and we kind of, in fact, as at Monday, we had hit like 160 trillion, right? Yeah, so we hit that 160 trillion cap that we were at sometime in August and then sometime in June as well. And then we started paring down the losses. Some would say, well, this is all happening because of the impending Dangote Refinery IPOs. People are pulling out cash so that they can invest in the IPO. Well, I mean, there might be some relative truth in that, but I mean, there could be other reasons as well. I think that there was also some kind of profit taking happening, as well as investors essentially taking off profit off the table, which is typically what happens. And then I think there are also some fixed income securities that were on the line as well that investors also wanted to get into. So even though we saw the bump of the FTSE inclusion of most Nigerian stocks, again, you know, we didn't think that was going to be happening almost immediately. So the impact wouldn't be felt like immediately, right? So impact could be felt, you know, weeks away. In fact, if you haven't seen the latest Drinks and Mics episode, yeah, by the way, season 3 for Drinks and Mics dropped on Friday. Yeah, so we started season 3, episode 1, and it was explosive because we touched on the Dangote IPO. We touched on the stock market sell-off during the last week and why it happened. So we touched on that as well. So you might want to go check that out. We also touched on Naira. Why is the exchange rate not stronger than I personally think it should be? So we did try to explain that as well. So you might want to go over to Naira Metrics YouTube channel, Drinks and Mics, Season 3, Episode 1, where we, you know, dissected. And it was the full gang in the house. So it was pretty interesting. Lovely, lovely, lovely, lovely session. I mean, I wasn't into it, but I've watched it like twice already because there's so many things I missed even while on set. Yeah, that's the thing. Because I mean, it's just so much education that is that we basically share on that show. And talking about education, though, if you haven't subscribed to the Naira Metrics Wealth Academy, what exactly are you waiting for? You know, are you want to be investing in the stock market, and you want to really know what when to buy a stock or when to sell a stock, or what stock to buy and what stock to sell, or at what price you think you should, you know, buy a stock or sell it or get into it. You don't want to let the gurus teach you or explain to you how this works. You want to just do it by yourself. Well, if that's not what you want, if you want to learn, then check out academy.nairametrics.com and you will see the amazing facilitators that we have queued up for you guys. It's going to be an interesting program, just 3 hours a week, intensive stuff. But, I mean, typical Nairametrics, so we're going to make it really fun and basically trying to build a community with this. So it's going to be an interesting community as well. So you don't want to miss this. If you're somebody who is very interested in being savvy about investing in the stock market, not just Nigeria, outside Nigeria as well. So there's so many tips that these guys are going to share. These are guys who manage, you know, who have managed or who are still managing billions of Naira in portfolios. So they're going to be on the academy as facilitators. I mean, took us a lot of work to get these guys on board, and we're happy that they finally agreed to be on board. So you want to check them out. academy.nairametrics.com. Well, still on what happened last week. Yes, I still said there was. I mean, stock market fell by almost 2 trillion, and what that meant is during the week, week to date is down 1.6%, and month to date, we're just basically flat, right? Flat from, you know, from August, like minus 0.47%. So that's like flat, and quarter to date 5.94% and year to date 56%. So the stock market is still up 56.1% to be precise year to date. And if you look at the NGX 30 index, up 57.6%. So that's not doing badly. On the month to date level is 0.32%. The consumer goods index is even doing a lot better at almost 70%, 69.6%. And it's been surging all quarter long, probably one of the best indexes this quarter at 22.83% quarter to date. But on a month to date level, it's down 0.64%, and on a week to date level, it's down 2.42%. Now, the premium index, which is the index for the very, very big boys, for like, you know, some of the largest you know, stocks by market cap, those ones are up 94.27%. So if this was all the stocks you had in your portfolio, then you probably should be up to 94% right now. And let's go to the banking index. The banking index also up 66.82% year to date. Insurance index up down 11% year to date, level 10.94% to be precise. While the pension index, so I mean pension, you know, stocks, that's, you know, stocks that pension companies typically invest in, That index is up 78.27% year to date, so beating the all share index. So what is basically driving the all share index down is the insurance index, because that index is down by 11%, like I mentioned. The oil and gas index, also probably the best index. In fact, I think it's the best index, if I'm not mistaken, because that index is over 117% positive year to date, doing very, very, very well. So that basically is, the index in general. And then so we'll go to the top gainers and losers. You know, I always do that every week. Important that we know who the top gainers and losers are for the week in view. And this will likely, I think I should start with the losers. That's what I always start with. So let's start with the losers here. So International Breweries, if this is your, stock on your portfolio, it was down just a little bit though, 0.5% during the week to 9.95 per share. Consolidated Hallmark was also down 1.2%. So most of them, in fact, the seven or so stocks on the I think I was mixing that up. I said I was going to start with the decliners. Yes, I started with the gainers. Let's start with the decliners. In terms of decliners, there were quite a lot of them. Suno Assurance lost 14%. Big Nichols lost 15%. Champion Breweries lost 16.3%. Ava Capital, which has been a high flyer of late, dropped 17.7%. Altitude Briscoe, 18%. Royal Exchange PLC dropped 18% as well. Omatic Ventures, 19%. Austin Lars, 20%. Critical Minerals Financing Corp, 24%. Fortis Global Insurance, 27%. So these are not very popular names, to be honest. So even though most of them drop more than 40%, but you haven't really seen like the very, very heavyweights. And if you go to the gainers, only three stocks gained 10% and above last week. Yeah, it just shows you how bad last week was, right? Seplat gained 10%, still gaining, and still one of the best performing stocks out there. Making money for billionaire investor Tony Elumelu. Guys, he's really done well with his investment in the stock so far. Ella Lakes up 13.3% and Nigerian Exchange Group up 13.8%. So these were the top three gainers. And from what I can gather, only nine stocks appreciated during the week, basically. Lower than 56 equities the previous week. So 80 stocks depreciated in price. Just gives you an idea of how widespread the losses were, during the week. That's a significant number. The 80 stocks, and this compares to about 35 the week before, and then 58 stocks remain unchanged. So a very bearish week, last week. And let's hope that this week is better with now that Dangote IPO is coming on stream. All right, we're going to take a short break. When I'm back, we're going to touch on a bit more stories that happened during the week. And if there's time, we will touch on Dangote Refinery in a bit. We will be right.
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5: 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I mean, it's even free. So look, again, we did mention that if you're not interested in building wealth in the stock market, you want to understand a lot of tricks, how to pick the right stocks.
6: All right. So what else happened during the week?
5: How to buy a stock on the cheap, when to exit a stock. When do I sell?
6: Listing.
5: You want to learn all that stuff. You want to know how to have a very solid portfolio. Do one of these pass change. The Nymetrix Wealth Academy. A lot of people have been asking for this, and we decided to bring it on. And it is really going to be virtual, so it's not like you can have companies just keep freezing wherever you are. It's a virtual program. It's just crazy. And the right issues were what's our
6: Over the years,
5: so we made it virtual. Company is strong, easily just to capitalize, and that's what that whatever you are just was about. So follow the listing. Lectures are going to be in the evening.
6: Thank the Sugars, total shares
5: are starting to jump from 12.4 million. We just have a selected cohort, limited cohort for this
6: is significant
5: because starting September this year. So if you want to know more about this, just go to academy.nymetrix.com,
6: especially when it comes to that.
5: Academy, because the more shares you have, the more all the information that you
6: more shares that about have this,
5: you will find the profits of the company.
6: And of course,
5: that can guide you to any special power. So except maybe the capital that you raise, you use that to be a pay down. So just apply, just go to academy.nymetrix.com,
6: result in boosting profits.
5: In a separate development, anyways, chapter
6: notes that has Nigeria's infrastructure.
5: It's a committee on the NIDF. Also, so listed so additional 350,000
6: second half of the show.
5: Units.
6: I didn't mention that the second part of
5: the distribution, which is a share.
6: Of course, if you want to know how big
5: seek opportunities like this,
6: invest in units, IPOs,
5: not just in Nigeria, across Africa and outside Nigeria. Be part of this Nymetrix World Academy, because we're going to be teaching a lot of this.
6: So basically, if you are a subscriber to the NI,
5: people are asking me,
6: what DF,
5: which is an infrastructure fund run
6: by Champion Hill.
5: Yet,
6: how does it impact
5: when
6: your
5: it is officially announced?
6: Then,
5: what else happened during the week?
6: Let's see. I wanted to talk about as well.
5: An analysis that we did on that, which is basically looking at stocks or companies that this week.
6: All right, FTSE Russell.
5: Let's talk about
6: finally announced the list of companies.
5: Their shares are on the NGX as well. So Sterling. Sterling
6: Holds Co. Did
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18: See, for instance, say I be the one where them give chance. Say I be the one where they make plans. For all man to benefit I be, to make me disagree, to I be to be a chance. But now I am not of importance. Cause now I am looking from a distance. And that's why he give them the chance to do all and done all the victim of circumstance. Them just to ignore our existence. The greatest we they use and screw to buy plans. Aye, them no one knows every day them they use us. They play all we get is a passing glance. Anytime we stand for

na moto, and you can have a soul. 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You know this thing is affecting your being and it's killing your soul. Oh yeah. Oh yeah. But the thing when you see, they make you, oh yeah.

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Share go create the scenery. For better to play key to they make me take a chance. Instead of to they pack the money programs, they make some part to pull in abundance. They make me to one run away to a place where he be said go they feel like to break dance. Where them go respect my skills, for instance. Where them go no go just stay they play pranks. 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When them just they used to be the freelance, they're looking when they give us assurance. Repentance, no they their plans, they create annoyance for my hands. So holla, oh yeah. You want to feel it, makes you feel in my flow. And then you know, say it so. Holla, oh yeah. In your hands, oh, are you in a motor? Are you there for slow? Holla, oh yeah. You know this thing is affecting your thing and it's killing your soul. Holla, oh yeah. Holla, oh yeah. For the thing where you see, where my

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0: 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I am Bukola.
1: And of course, I'm keeping Bukola. I'm Bukola's sidekick. Yeah.
0: Okay. His name is Hakim.
1: Yes. I'm her knight in shining armor. So all of you better watch yourself.
0: So how was your weekend?
1: Short. Very short. I was all over the place. You know, I haven't gotten enough sleep. So.
0: Oh,
1: you catch me nodding off. You know why? Don't ask me what I got up to there.
0: I was just following the burial rites of the late King Oyo, the youngest king.
1: Okay.
0: Of Toro, the Ugandan one. Mm. It was quite touching. So that was what I was.
1: Yeah, a lot of things to do. No, I was just thinking back a little how, you know, there's so many things involved when you talk about cultural aspects.
0: Exactly.
1: And, you know.
0: And a lot came to play because the question was where is his heir? They were looking for his heir. But because of what had happened, I guess, the mother said there's an heir.
1: Mm.
0: But he, you know, the way African culture can be,
1: yes.
0: The conflicts. And all of that,
1: and then
0: the choice of king,
1: invested
0: king,
1: interest,
0: you know,
1: and all that.
0: So, you know, the politics that surrounds everything.
1: Politics.
0: So it's still ongoing. Some guy has been chosen, but some of the people still believe that there's an heir somewhere, which the mother doesn't want to reveal because he's protecting that heir.
1: Yeah, exactly.
0: And his own, that's the grandmother of the heir. So we just see how all of this plays out eventually.
1: Why can't life be simple?
0: Honestly, and he was such a fine gentleman going by his life.
1: Yeah.
0: And people think his mother was one of the wickedest people, you know, queen, because they call her queen mother.
1: Yeah.
0: But at the end of the day, when you look at a woman who's faced with three kids and there's so much pressure from the in-laws, at some point the beast in her will come to fight for her family.
1: Oh, I mean, there's nothing as fierce as a mother who is protecting her young.
0: It's like some goose that, you know. You imagine how they can fly and perch you or perk at you because of what you're doing to their.
1: Yes.
0: So it's an interesting story. I've been following it, but the young man lived a very good life. Everybody
1: spoke good about him,
0: the honor he was giving, and he was king at 3, and he passed in at 34.
1: Ooh, so pretty young.
0: So it was 18 he took for. Control of the throne. So he left from that 18 till
1: when he passed.
0: Until he passed.
1: He
0: still rest in peace.
1: Amen. It just shows that, and this is what I tell people all the time: you're not too young. People say, "Oh no, I can't die now. I'm too young." And like, look around you. People who are younger than you are passing on. It means live your life to the fullest.
0: Exactly.
1: Live it the best way you can. Leave a mark and try and be good as much as possible.
0: I think the most important thing is leaving a mark in people's lives. It's not about the possessions you left behind. It's about how you've impacted the lives of people. And everyone spoke positively about him. So,
1: okay.
0: May the soul of the king rest in peace.
1: Amen. We're kind of making us all get philosophical this morning. All I wanted to ask was, how was your weekend?
0: So how was your weekend? I told you about my weekend.
1: Yeah, okay.
0: That was what I was just following the story.
1: So tell us, did you lounge? Did you get up to... nobody can do Lala anymore. Fuel is now 1415. All right.
0: Don't even say, you know the song, I J O.
1: Oh my goodness.
0: I love so
1: No, but that's the thing now. I mean, if you get invited to any Owambe and you take time and maybe you bought the Ashwebi and then you now have to fuel your car or find a way to get to the... you must get... And then you now go, no souvenir, no takeaway. He must make it count every outing now.
0: He said that luxury is not there anymore Just eat as you can.
1: I'm going to shock you. There's some events.
0: Some people are still doing that. They watch.
1: Okay.
0: God help us all.
1: Amen. Amen. All right. It's a Get Wise Monday as well. So we have something for you to sink your teeth into. We have a proverb. Listen to it and then tell us what you make of it and then send it to us. Can we do that?
0: All right. It says here, a man who always says the truth will find himself being expelled from 9 villages.
1: Ooh.
0: A man who says the truth will find himself being expelled from 9 villages.
1: That's a bit of a paradox, isn't it?
0: It is.
1: Why would you get expelled for telling the truth?
0: Have you watched A Few Good Men?
1: Ah, okay.
0: You can't handle the truth.
1: Ah, all right. So let's have your interpretation of what that proverb means. Send it to us on the Facebook fan page, Classic FM 97.3. You can also send us a voice note and a message on our WhatsApp number. That's 0704-100-1973. That's 0704-100-1973. Remember, a man who always says the truth will find himself being expelled from 9 villages. What does that proverb mean to you? Okay. All right. Back to the music. And Lakeside is saying, your wish is my command. And that's what I'm telling, you know, Lady B today. I'm just here to do our every bidding. Just be gentle.
0: If I tell you to talk, but no, will you talk?
1: I will, for you. You know, for you. That's why I said, just be gentle. Because with great power comes great responsibility.

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1: Do you remember?
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0: And this one?
1: If you want to go into the lobby, where the party's
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4: 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Got a nice package, alright, cause I'm gonna have to buy it tonight. All my girls at the party, look at that body, shaking that thing like you never did see. Got a nice package, alright.
5: Edit.
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See me on the 50-yard line with the Raiders. 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
0: Why etiquette? 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It is your panache advantage.
2: And I know that this is an instrument for change. 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
0: 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And now, ladies and gentlemen, please welcome your protocol and etiquette coach, Janet Adetu.
3: It's a very warm welcome and top of the day to you all. If you're just tuning in, this is your Etiquette Lifestyle Program, Etiquette with Janet. And I'm always happy to be here with you. I am your host. I'm Dr. Janet Adetu. I am your etiquette expert, executive leadership, high performance, and transformation coach. We're here today, just speaking about, again, the month of September, where we're talking about career growth and professional reinvention. And today, this week, we're going to be talking about mentoring, mentorship, that mentorship journey. You know what I mean? Speaking to mentorship itself. And my big question to you is, when you ask a question, will you be my mentor? Is that appropriate? Is that right? Is that the way to do it? So we're going to be talking about the etiquette of asking for mentorship, because a lot of people would love to be mentored by someone, but unless someone sponsors or introduces them, it's very difficult to go up to someone to ask them to be your mentor. Some bold and brave people do that, but sometimes the consequences are not so favorable. And it's true, you may ask someone and they just don't have the time. That can be disappointing. But there's a way to ask. You know, etiquette is more than knowing which fork to use. It's how you show up, how you communicate, and how you make people feel, and how you build relationships that open doors. I want to welcome you once again to Etiquette with Janet. And this is, for me, where confidence meets courtesy, presence meets professionalism. And everyday behavior becomes your competitive advantage. Once again, it's really about every week on Etiquette with Janet, we go beyond good manners. We talk about the behaviors. We talk about communication skills, professional courtesies, and relationship intelligence that can change the way people experience you and ultimately change the opportunities available to you. So today we're really talking about a relationship that can completely transform your career, your business, your leadership journey, and sometimes even your life. And it's all about mentorship. So let me ask that question once again. Have you ever admired someone professionally and you thought, I really wish this person could mentor me? Yeah, maybe they're successful in your industry. They've achieved something that you aspire to achieve. And maybe you admire their leadership style, their confidence, their career journey, their business success, or simply the wisdom that seems to be in their possession. And then again, the big question, how do you approach that person? Do you simply ask them and say, please, will you be my mentor? I'm not sure that's not correct at all. Today, we're talking about that art of asking. Because mentorship is so powerful, but the way you approach a potential mentor, it really, really does matter. Your approach can either open the door to a meaningful relationship, professional one at that, or it can make someone quietly want to run in the opposite direction. So let's get to the relationship and get that relationship right from the very, very, very beginning. A lot of people saying, yes, I want a mentor, I want a mentor, I want a mentor. They have a good idea or probably a vague idea about what mentorship really is. So let's start the conversation that way. And let's understand what mentorship really means. You know, a mentor is someone who shares experience, perspective, guidance, and wisdom to help some other person develop. When you think about it like that, you're going to notice, I didn't say someone who gets you the job, someone who is available every time you call, or someone who solves all your problems, or someone who introduces you to everybody that they know, or someone who takes responsibility for your career. Yes, that is a good one. But the thing is this, a mentor guides you, but you will have to do the work. Because good mentorship is not dependency on any human being. You have to develop over time. And one of the first rules of mentorship etiquette is really about understanding what you are actually asking another person to give you. So are you asking them to give you their time, their experience, their attention, their perspective, their wisdom? And because those things are valuable, your approach should communicate respect. And that for me is profound. So a few tips that I'll share here. You want to really build a connection before asking for a commitment. That's so important. Okay. You don't want cold mentorship. You meet someone for the first time and you have barely had a conversation. And then within 3 minutes, you're already asking them to be your mentor. No. That's not a good way to do it. You're asking someone who barely knows you to commit time and energy to your development. You know, mentorship really works best when some form of relationship has already started, and that's what works. So maybe you've attended their program, or you've worked with them, or you've interacted with their content. It's so important to recognize that you must build a relationship, not a demanding title. So sometimes you're not even in need to officially call someone. Your mentor for them is so important that with your mentor can do a whole lot of things for you. You know, be careful. Develop that cultivated relationship. The etiquette rule here is relationship before request. Yes. Don't rush intimacy. Professional relationships, they're just like personal relationships. They need time. They need time to develop. You want to know why you want that person as your mentor? Okay, ask the why question. Is it that they're successful? They were your senior? They're very popular? They know more people? What exactly do you want to learn from this very person? You've got to ask yourself. You've got to be specific, right? And you want to ask and request and then hear the difference. Hear what you sound like because of the incidences of the past. Again, the third thing is do not ask for too much too soon. So you're asking already. Don't ask for too much too soon. You know, one perspective, one introduction, one piece of advice, or 3 meetings over the next 6 months. That's what you're asking, okay? You could ask for 20 minutes of their time to get that perspective. Okay, and that for me is very important. Make your request very respectful and very specific. It's really about appreciating the person, then you connect with the person, then you speak about your purpose, and then you make that request. Okay, no wahala there. Okay, no pressure, no entitlement, no dramatic lifestyle story, and no assumption that they must say yes. You have simply opened the door. Respect their time, and do not confuse a mentor with a coach or a sponsor or a personal assistant, because that mentor will share wisdom and experience. That coach will help you think, reflect, and discover. That sponsor will actively advocate for you wherever they go. And with a role model, they may simply, you know, a person that you simply inspire, and you may never even meet that person, but that's somebody you inspire or inspires you. Okay, so it's so important, all right, at any point in time, not to mix up when someone is coaching you to when somebody is mentioning you. Want to accept no with grace? Yes. So no with grace is important. Okay. I'm sorry, I can't take this on right now. Could be in the future, but right now you're a bit busy. Thank you very much. I completely understand. And I appreciate your talking, taking the time to respond. It is a good way to respond to that no. Ask yourself three questions. Why this person? What exactly do I need help with? Am I ready to be mentored? So it's not just about building a relationship. You want to ask yourself, am I ready for that relationship? Why this person? What does this person bring? What exactly are you looking for from that person? So if you could have one person, one mentor, in the next 12 months, who would that really be? Have you thought about it? I'd like you to do that. What specifically would you want to learn from that person? All right. And then again, for me, is it a skill? Is it a perspective? Is it their experience? Is it wisdom? Okay. So again, clarity is what you want so that you can get good guidance. And here again, etiquette with Janet. I must say, mentorship should begin with connection, clarity, and then respect, not entitlement. On that note, etiquette with Janet, because this is so important. How you show up really matters. Once again, wishing you a fantastic week ahead. As always, remember, think etiquette, think Janet. Bye for now. Till next time.
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10: 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It is explained very clearly. 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

0: He's doing a tour at the moment. I wish I could.
1: But if you have, can you have multiple part-time lovers? I don't know why you're laughing. I'm just asking a question, because if someone is your part-time lover, I mean, it's part of the time they're a lover, part of the time they're... What about the time when they're not? Mm. Oh, really? Okay. So can you love somebody some of the time?
0: Please help Hakim answer that
1: question. Why can't... I'm asking you.
0: Because I don't know.
1: Oh, okay. All right. It's all good.
0: All I know is Stevie Wonder is touring at the moment. I want to go.
1: Stevie. That's somebody who's aged so well.
0: Oh. Yes,
1: I mean, so I remember a couple of weeks ago when you know, Lady B was having palpitations because Lionel Richie was in the hospital.
0: Ah,
1: you
0: know, and then no, thank God, at least they say no news is good news, so he's doing well. He's responding
1: fine.
0: To treatment.
1: It's fine. Yeah, but all those guys, they should take it easy too. Stevie, he's never done. He's kept himself very well.
0: Yeah. You too. Mm. You too.
1: Uh-huh.
0: You too.
1: Hey, hello. Excuse me.
0: You too.
1: What's going on? What's wrong with you?
0: Uncle and nephew.
1: and I don't even know what to call them now. Okay, let's take a look at the submissions you sent in regarding the
0: Get Wise Monday
1: proverb. Yes, that we and it's been very, very funny. Okay, what did we ask you to give us a meaning to?
0: A man who always says the truth will find himself being expelled from 9 villages.
1: Okay, Annie. One day I'll get to understand how Ni arrives at these things. Ni says, good morning, guys. The man was expelled from 9 villages because he doesn't know how to mind his business in his home in the 10th village. Busybody, they worry him. He should stop the waka waka and sit down.
0: That is Ni's
1: interpretation of the proverb. Ni, we're praying for you. We're praying. Okay. This one is coming from Dak Ball. What's Dapo say?
0: He says, the truth is the truth that the world has rejected. The world prefers the lie these days.
1: Okay.
0: And I think he's right. Nobody wants to hear the truth.
1: The truth. Mm-hmm. No, is it about not wanting to hear it or being able to handle it?
0: To handle the truth.
1: Okay, okay. Efejo Ogenevo, I hope I pronounced that right, says, the world loves their own lies. That's why one village accepted
0: it. That must have been the truth. But it's an assumption of the truth.
1: Exactly. We didn't say the one village accepted him now.
0: But he says 9 villages, so...
1: A man always says he will find himself being expelled from... Okay, well, it's...
0: Expelled from 9
1: it's
0: villages.
1: It's a logical conclusion that the final of the 10th village said, okay, you can stay. Okay. Okay, Uche Godwin says...
0: Has his own contribution.
1: Uche Godwin says, 9 village care. Just because him talk true. What a wicked world. How is...
0: All right, Lawrence Isibo says the truthful man is always hated.
1: Okay. Okay. But then that poses another question. Should you say everything that you see? Now, I was going to say, should you tell the truth all the time? The answer to that, of course, is yes. Mm-hmm. But do you always have to?
0: See everything.
1: Yeah, even when you know certain truths, should you always be
0: upcoming? Should it come from you?
1: Exactly. Like, you know your neighbor's kids are not all his kids. That his wife did, you know. Do you have to say it? Is it your business? It's the truth, yeah. But who asked you?
0: As my people say. Don't you recall it?
1: Call Enuso.
0: Not everything
1: so there should be wisdom. There should be wisdom in speaking.
0: That's another issue, though.
1: Yeah.
0: Then
1: 9 villages. Okay, we're still waiting for your interpretation.
0: The 10th village accommodated him, according to Efejo.
1: Okay, let us know what your interpretation of the proverb is. A man who always says the truth will find himself being expelled from 9 villages. What does it mean to you? Send it to us. We're still right here. It's a classic morning show. Here's Maroon 5 saying this love. Oh, this love.
0: It's taking
1: places. Yeah, it's still well.
0: On him.
1: On. Okay. All right.

0: This woman's work, Maxwell, song will always do something to you. I just wish to show how special women are.
1: We are, aren't we? Thank God we are.
0: Well, you're special in so many ways, both positive and and positive as again. So you see, two positives.
1: So just leave it at
0: that. Let me just leave it at that. So I don't get into trouble. I'll leave for Caesar to tell you the other side. You know, because Caesar always tells it the way it is. He's not diplomatic like I am. Hey, how are you, Caesar? Caesar's busy right now. It's been good.
1: Taking it nice and easy.
2: Mm-hmm. Well, that's unlike Nigerians, because our Mondays is normally
0: very frenetic.
2: Yeah, when I was younger, I used to be scared of Mondays.
0: Why?
2: Like everybody's doing something. Like everybody's just so.
1: I think there's just this thing about Mondays.
0: It's supposed to be a power Monday. You're supposed to, you know,
1: there's this belief that
0: get up and go.
1: The first day of the week, you have to do something. So probably that's why. Is it some sort of superstition or something? Mm-hmm. So you are.
2: Please
1: don't let the first day of the week.
0: Exactly. Yeah. Always be gonga. Fella sang it now. Oh, John. Monday.
2: Yeah. Oh, I had a friend back then. Yeah. He wasn't doing anything. Yes, you come to my place.
0: Because you had to show, yeah.
2: And you dress up. Like, you'd really be dressed. I just come and sit down.
0: Exactly.
2: Just come and sit down. He didn't. It was funny because he didn't want his girl to know that he wasn't working.
0: Oh. No, sometimes perception is everything.
2: True.

0: You know,
1: true.
0: I mean, a lot of people will, okay, it's a Monday. Why is he not going out?
1: Yeah.
0: What's he doing at home?
1: We both know somebody, Hakim and I both know somebody that if you see him, you think like he's the MD of the company.
0: You're just a bad person.
1: Like he talks with so much
0: confidence,
1: authority.
0: Yeah. Authority, like. You know, this guy will be like, what are you doing there?
1: Yeah.
0: Aren't you supposed to be doing something? Okay. It's so good. But then I don't know. Sometimes, and it could actually get people in trouble. Mm. You know, some people who work from home.
1: True.
0: And
1: yes,
0: then the neighbors
1: yes.
0: are like, no, do you go walk?
1: Yeah.
0: Doesn't go anywhere. So, yeah. He's a Yahoo boy. He's a
1: yeah,
0: this.
1: True.
0: Meanwhile, the poor
1: true.
0: Guy
1: is yeah,
0: working from
1: home.
0: But
1: yeah.
0: we have that perception. It's a cultural thing, really, that you need to get up in the morning, go to work, come back in the evening. And that's standard. That's traditional.
1: It's something we all grew up believing. Like, even working at home, you seem more responsible if you do house chores. I had a you know, I have three elder brothers. So, all of us in the morning, or everybody, somebody, we had house helps, but they would still make us do this.
0: Yeah.
1: So, he was the other twin. I noticed he wasn't doing anything. He'll just take a broom, stand around.
0: Form activity.
1: Go and drop it
0: that's
1: there.
0: What it's called.
1: We'll get upstairs. I noticed it one day.
0: Like, dude, what are you actually doing? He's just forming activity.
1: Yeah.
0: It's a thing.
1: Yeah.
0: Some people are so good
1: it.
0: At it. Just have the appearance of doing something.
1: Yeah.
0: It's so good.
2: So what are you doing in the lounge today?
1: Yeah.
0: Are you forming activity?
1: No. Yeah, it's a Monday. So Monday is taking nice and easy. And we visit everywhere, music everywhere.
0: Oh, cool.
1: Yeah, check out songs from different cultures and everything.
0: Mm.
1: And yeah, we ask some family questions.
0: Oh.
1: Yeah.
0: Family
1: like
0: questions.
1: If you're, like for men, it's a man's Monday.
0: Okay.
1: So would you be comfortable if your wife earns...
0: Can you
1: be a home husband? Not even if you're. Can you be a home husband for some reason?
0: What's a home husband?
1: Like you're at home and your wife has to go. You're looking after the kids and your wife has to
0: go
1: to work.
0: Are you working at home?
1: You're at home. You're not working. You're a home husband. Yeah, that's
0: no,
1: work. You know, you're doing house.
0: No, that's
1: why?
0: Misogyny
1: there.
0: No, it's not misogyny. So this is just.
1: But the way you can do it, yeah? But it's cool when a woman does it.
0: No, you don't understand.
1: Yeah.
0: Are you sure we have time for this conversation right now? Because now I have no objection. You understand?
1: Mm.
0: She doesn't have to. You know, I'm not that kind of person who says, oh, a woman's place is in the kitchen or is at home. No, a woman can have a career. She can do whatever she wants to. And it's also silly when some men have that traditional thing that, no, a man is not supposed to do. No, I'm a very domesticated man, right? I do dishes, I cook, I clean. Sometimes your cleaning won't even be enough for me. I have to do it myself. You understand, but I also want to be the one who handles. If you do your work and you make your money, that's fantastic. Your money is your money. My money is our money. I want to be the one to take care of everything. You can help if you want to, but you should not be the one responsible for certain things. You understand?
1: I'm not really understanding what I'm saying. Like, for example, there was a time, like my younger sister.
0: Yeah.
1: I took, that's why we're very close. I took care of her growing up.
0: Okay.
1: From the time she was born,
0: I
1: was the one taking, because my mom was somewhere else.
0: Okay.
1: You know, I was the one taking care of her.
0: Mm.
1: And yeah, also now your wife gives birth.
0: Yeah.
1: Yeah, you have to, and she really has to work or school or something.
0: Mm-hmm.
1: You have to be the home husband.
0: Why? That's the thing. As in, are you saying you give up your job to stay at home?
1: No, you don't
0: home?
1: Have a job, so you just find yourself.
0: Why don't you have a job?
1: For some reason, I don't know. For some reason.
0: So that's a different thing. That's a different thing.
1: So you would do
0: if
1: that,
0: at that point in time, you were without a job and circumstances necessitated that
1: to
0: you
1: be. Home husband.
0: What's there? Pending when you get a job. But you do not make that your job. Do you understand? There's a difference.
1: All right.
0: Don't make that now. You're like, oh, after all, my wife has a job, so I don't have to look for a job. Nah, that's not mine.
1: So who's going to take care of the home?
0: That's okay. Now I don't understand. I believe I've been clear enough. So I'm
1: going to
0: carry my bag and go now. Because Caesar's just divine.
2: Let the men decide.
0: Divine. see what divine is. Okay. We're going to make this... Well, okay. We'll deal
1: divine,
0: with divine.
1: Will you be a home husband sometime in future?
0: Don't let him choke.
2: Divine has always performed.
0: Divine has to go out and hustle.
1: Okay.
0: You know?
1: All right.
0: He has to provide. Okay, we out of here. And of course, you already know it's going to be an interesting session in the lounge. You don't even want to touch that dial.

I'm sorry. Please forgive me for all the wrong I've done. Please come back home, girl. I know you put all your trust.

the same cafe. 6:30, you know I know she'll be here. Holding hands, making all kinds of plans. While the jukebox plays,

Saving All My Love for You, and that one is Whitney Houston. And before that, we listened to Me and Mrs. Jones by Billy Paul. Now, can you tell me what these two songs have got in common? They've got something in common. If you really listen to it, they've got something in common. Can you tell me what it is, what these two songs have in common? Classic FM, 97.3 station that plays every song you know. And you're welcome into the Classic Lounge. I go by the name Caesar, and yes, we are going to have a swell time. It is the 14th of September. Wow. Is it just me, or is September sort of fast? I don't know. It was 1st of September just like, 2 seconds ago? I don't know. It's just kind of fast to me. Anyways, here in the Classic Lounge, we're going to talk about stuff. And before I got into the Classic Lounge, I was talking with Hakeem and Book, you were talking about house husbands. So I'd like you to chime in on that. You know, if you're a man, can you be a house husband? And if you're a woman, can you date a house husband? You know, he's pretty handy around the house, but he is a house husband. So I don't know. So, you know, just let me know. I don't want to put any thoughts in your head, but just let me know your thoughts on being a house husband. Of course, you know the number to text: 0704100973. That's 0704100973. Obviously, there are husbands, which is why there's something like that, yeah? And let me know. You never know what could come out of it. All right. And today, being a Monday, it's Men's Monday, and which is also a good segue to this. It's Men's Monday. So let me know two male artists you'd like for us to celebrate today. Two male artists or groups. Yeah. Two male artists or groups you'd like for us to celebrate today. And of course, same number, 0704100973. All right. Coming up, this lady who's been ill for 7 years? 6 years, about 6 years or so. She made a comeback, performed over the weekend, and she performed for about 2 hours, and she totally killed it. I'm talking about none other than Celine Dion. My name is Caesar. Stay with me.

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Yeah, of course, that one is Save the Best for Last, and that was by Kim Waters. 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It is the 14th of September, and yeah, it is a Monday. So, how's your day going? I'm just here to help you just glide across across the day, just help you ease off whatever stress your boss is giving you at work, or if you're the boss, whatever stress your workers are giving you, I'm just I'm in between, all right? I'm just here to stay with you and just help you have a great time. And yeah, what's your name? You got the answer to my question, because I was like, what have those two songs that I played earlier, what have they got in common? And see if I can find them. Can I find the songs? Okay, well, I can't find it. But all right, let me see. Yeah, there it is. This one, Mrs. Jones, and Saving All My Love for You, what have they got in common? All right, and they're both talking about people having an affair with someone's partner. And that's from you, Frank. Yeah, Frank Miller. You're perfectly correct. You're very correct in that one. Yes, it is a Monday morning. And okay, it's afternoon now. And by 2:30, we get into rock radio like we always do. Right now, we're taking you everywhere. We're doing music everywhere, so you hear songs from different parts the world, actually. You hear songs from different parts, so that's what we're going to be doing for now. Now, but you let me, since it's a Monday, we're celebrating our men, all right? So let me know two male artists you'd like for us to celebrate today, right? Two male artists you'd like for us to celebrate today, and we're going to start that by 3 o'clock. The number's 0704100973. Let me know two male artists or groups you want us to celebrate today, and we begin by 3 o'clock. It's first come, first serve, all right? Also, what I started talking about when Bukola and Hakim were here, and it's for the men, all right? The men, can you be a house husband? Meaning, like, maybe your wife has to go to work and, you know, doing stuff. And at the time, you're in between jobs or something, or business not going too smoothly, so you have to stay at home. Can you be a house husband and take care of the kids, you know, the house? You know, just take care of house responsibilities. Can you do that? Just let me know in the comments. 0704100973. Let me know if you can be a house husband. Once again, 0704100973. And if you say no, just let me know why. Is there something wrong with being a house husband? Divine is smiling. Is there anything wrong with being a house husband? You know, because, hey, that's your wife in partnership. So just let me know. Once again, the number 0704100973. And also, we start to celebrate the men proper, all right? We start to celebrate the men proper by 3 o'clock. So let me know two male artists or male groups you'd like for us to celebrate today, all right? Okay, enough talk. Let's get back into the music.

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1: Now, the last thing I heard in that song is like when she said, "I sometimes watch you in your sleep." Wow, that's scary. I sometimes just imagine you go to bed with your husband and your wife, significant other, and you wake up and just see them sitting and they're watching you. That's, well, I don't know, you know, to each their own, but to me, that's not romantic. That's scary. 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That one is The Sweetest Thing by Refugee Camp All Stars. And it is 1:49. And I told you to tell me, let me know which artists you like for us to celebrate today. And I've got some people really topping, kind of topping. But I don't, Teddy Pendergrass, Marvin Gaye, Freddie Jackson. And listen, you know, we're checking out their catalog, all right? Big Ben, it's not just one song, because you're requesting for, what's the name? Oh, you want Next Door to Alice, okay, by Smokey. But yeah, unless you want Smokey's the catalog, the album. Now, it's two male artists you would like for us to celebrate today. It's kind of like a versus thing, except that we're celebrating them, all right? So let me know, Smokey and who? Okay, so let me know two male artists you'd like for us to celebrate today. And Andy wants Teddy Pendergrass, okay? And all right, just keep them coming in, and we're going to get into that from 3 o'clock. All right. Now I asked the question: can you be a house husband? Would you advise the advisable to be a house husband? And Big Ben, you say I can never. The never's in capital letters. I can never be a full-time husband, house husband. You know why? It says endless reasons. No respect, see finish, houseboy, etc. No respect, see finish, houseboy. Okay, well, why isn't it like that with the women, though? All right, why can women easily be full-time housewives? You know, it's not that they won't complain about no respect, see finish, and all of that. Why? So let me know, can you be a full-time house husband? You know the number to text, 0704100973. That's 0704100973. And what is this? Liz Wright? Okay. I'm not sure what you're saying there, but you're supposed to be nominating people for me here. And what does this one say? Oh, you want Ray Charles and Stevie Wonder? What's going on? What's going on? Do you call that Blind Fury? But anyways, just let me know. Just keep them coming. Keep them coming. No, no matter. No worries. Keep them coming. We're going to get into it from 3 o'clock. So, and now is the time to send it. For our last time, 0704100973. And this is D'Angelo with Brown Sugar. My name is Caesar. 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

0: La Isla Bonita. 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Love that song to bits. All right, I did ask a question, and I'll take some of your reactions to it. The question is, can you be a house husband? So, yeah, all right, play it out. 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Are you about this? Okay, I thought you were about to say what a woman can do, a man can. Says happy new week. Oh, that's my name you're spelling. SEAZA. Wow. Please play me Notorious B.I.G. and who? And Lionel Richie. What a blend. What a blend. Notorious B.I.G. and Lionel Richie. Are those the people you want in this Men's Monday? All right, let's see what he's saying.
1: Good day. This is Ben Fate from Isolo. It's not advisable for a man to be a full house husband, even if the wife is earning in trillions. Get something doing that would make you leave the house in the morning and return in the evening or night. So I can't be a full house husband.
0: All right. Okay. Okay, let's see this one. Let's see what you're saying. Okay, that's an interesting take. And let me see that one.
1: Michael from Aja says that shouldn't even be a question. In a situation where the woman is wearing the pants, the man should, of course, do the cleaning and such, make himself useful.
0: All right, when he said in a situation where the woman is wearing the pants, I thought he was going to say the man should wear the skirt or something. But anyway, that's interesting to know. Once again, let me know what are your thoughts on being a house husband. 0704100973. Also, let me know the two male artists or groups, male groups you'd like for us to celebrate today. All right, and that's starting by 3 o'clock. Two male artists or male groups you'd like for us to celebrate today. Yeah, so let's get back into the music. My name is Caesar. Stay with me. We're still on the Latino, right? We're still on the Latino, and this is my two big Latino sisters. Stay here.
2: Ladies up in here tonight. No fighting. We got the refugees. No fighting. Over here. No fighting. Shakira, Shakira.
3: I never really knew that she could dance like this. She make a man wanna speak Spanish. Como se llama? Bonita.
2: Shakira, Shakira.
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1: 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All the attraction, attention. 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

0: Yeah, she's so sexy, AMF fantasy, a refugee. Let me back with the Fugees from a third world country. I go back like when Pac carried crates for Humpty Hump. We lead a whole club dizzy. Go by the CIA when I watch the Colombians and Haitians. 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Hobo, zobo, no more do we snatch rope. 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
1: I'm on tonight, my hips don't lie, and I'm starting to feel your boy. 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
0: Nobody does it better. I'm here without you, baby. Nobody. Just give it one.

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all I could taste is this one. And all I can breathe is your love.

0: Do you know, I nearly got carried away laughing at a picture, and it's not me, it's Andy that did that.
1: It had to be me, right? But it's the trend right now, and yeah. I'm enjoying that particular trend. It's kind of funny, it's goofy, and at the same time, I just had to, you know, let Chico experience this when he comes to.
0: Yeah, so when Chico comes here, ask him how his throwback picture is. What he feels about his throwback picture, because there's a design of Chico's throwback picture. You need to see Chico.
1: So sprinkles of Idris Elba.
0: Yeah,
1: he looks a lot like Idris.
0: Yes, he actually does. So when he gets here, just ask him how his throwback picture is looking. Anyways, it's 4:05, and you know what it is. Chico will be here for Chico Monday. But for me, I'm Audi, and like I always say, I'll see you mañana.

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So now we know exactly what Lionel Richie calls it. 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You might choose to call it TDS. Either way, we'd both be absolutely spot on. It's 4:28. Welcome to another Chico Monday here on Classic FM 97.3. We're the only station that plays every song you know. We're also the only station with a Chico. That's whose voice you're listening to. I hope you had a fantastic weekend. Mine? A mixed bunch, okay? But I did keep an eye on the news, and two things caught my eye. One involved a certain gentleman who you would think would be beyond kneeling down and pleading, but stranger things have happened, I suppose. The other involved another gentleman who reckons that Nigerians can and should can survive on 3,000 naira a week. More on that a little later on. I don't know. Our country is such a cruise, you know. So I'm going to start today's Drive Time Show with a bit of advice, okay? My advice is this. What you see is what you get. You see, the eyes don't lie, okay? And this is very deep talk here. What you see is what you get, okay? There's a reason that God gave you a brain. There's a reason he gave you eyes and ears. You're meant to experience things. You're meant to then analyze and assess these things. You're meant to be guided by intellect. Now, you can be guided by your heart, but take your brain with you. Don't leave it behind. Now, when you see a picture or you hear something and you assess it, whatever it tells you as the truth, believe it. Okay? In other words, what you see is what you get. If it walks like a duck, looks like a duck, and sounds like a duck, it's probably a duck. On the balance of probability, it's a duck. Munch on it.

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0: 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It is going to change your life. If you're under bondage, you've tried everything, you're still under bondage. You've been at the cusp of breakthrough many times, a breakthrough has not happened. Or you know you're not fulfilling your destiny. Step into the courts of heaven today. Go to youtube.com, type in courts of heaven and the name Paviel, P-A-V-I-E-L-L-E. It is explained very clearly. Follow the steps. It is the sin of somebody in your bloodline and or you. Step into the courts of heaven today and start to fulfill your destiny today. In the mighty name of Jesus, courts of heaven.
3: The 2027 general election is fast approaching, and while many Nigerians look forward to it, there is also a growing concern about what lies ahead. On the 17th of September, the Tunji Braithwaite Foundation will host the third edition of its lecture series focusing on the judiciary and electoral integrity in Nigeria, safeguarding free, fair and credible elections for democratic consolidation. Featuring distinguished voices, including keynote speaker Professor Chidi Odinkalu, former INEC Commissioner Mike Igini, Justice Oladotun Adefope Okoje, Vice Senior of Arise Television, Reverend Father Raymond Anulefo, Director, JDPC, many other notable voices. It's more than a lecture. It's a conversation about Nigeria's democratic future. Coming up on Thursday, 17th of September, 2026, time 11 a.m., VIN, Yard 158, Kudirat Abiola Way, Oregon, Ikeja, Lagos. Be part of the conversation. Be part of the moment.
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0: It's a big one from Soul For Real, 1995 on this. It came from the album Candy Rain, which was also a track on the album, and another really big one. This one, Every Little Thing I Do, has beaten every other song every time it featured in a Play 3, Play 1 again. So you love it. You do, don't you? 5 minutes past five. Welcome to today's edition of Five in a Row. It's going to be strictly 15 minutes. So if you fancy calling in and getting in the hot seat to win yourself a power bank, courtesy Huntella Gadgets, now's the time to dial this number. Call into the studio and Bob just might be your uncle, all right? And even if your uncle is Digi or Emmanuel or something else, I mean, in the Drive Time show, he's Bob, all right? Here's the number to call, 0201-515-0973. I'll tell you the number again slower this time. 0201-515-0973. I'll ask you five questions. All you need to do to win yourself a power bank is to answer all five questions correctly without dropping one. If you answer four questions correctly and get the fifth one wrong, I will ask you a substitute question that should help you on your way, because I want to reward you for getting four correct. It's only fair, right? Yes, I know you agree with me. So, phone lines are open. 0201-515-0973. Now, while... Oh, it's ringing already. Here we go.
1: Hello,
0: Chico. Yes, good evening. Can you hear me loud and clear?
1: I can hear you loud and clear.
0: Who's calling and where are you calling from?
1: My name is Harry.
0: Your name is Harry?
1: Harry.
0: Oh, Harrison. Okay, hello, Harrison. You're in Ogun State. I like that. First time on five in a row. Okay, do you understand the rules of the game? I'm going to ask you five questions. When I ask a question, I need your answer straight away. If you dither or delay, I will give you a yellow card. If it happens again, you're disqualified and I'll just disconnect the call. Yes? Okay, here we go. This... Oh, sugar. I promise you, I didn't touch it. I didn't touch it. Good evening, Classic FM.
1: Yeah.
0: Yes, good evening. Who's calling? Where are you calling from?
1: Yeah, my name is David. I'm calling from Lagos.
0: Good evening, David. All right, are you ready to play five in a row?
1: Yeah.
0: Okay, let's get into it. I'll need your answers straight away. If you delay, I'll give you a yellow card. You delay further on another question, you're disqualified. I'll disconnect the call. Okay?
1: Okay.
0: This is your first question. What year did Classic FM Lagos start broadcasting?
1: 1997.
0: I wish we were that old. No. You know what? I'm going to help you out. I'm going to give you a clue. There was an advert that played in the last lot about our sister station, and it actually gave the answer to this question because we started the same year. Were you listening to the last advert break on the station? Oh, that's too bad. Thanks for calling in, bro. Okay, as we do, when we ask a question and we get a wrong answer, we will give you the answer to the question. Classic FM Lagos started broadcasting in 2009. Good evening, Classic FM.
1: Hello.
0: Hi. I like the baritone. I didn't get your name, though.
1: Kaka,
0: like the famous footballer. Are you ready to play five in a row?
1: Yep.
0: Do you understand the rules of the game? Please give me your answer straight away when I ask it. If you delay, I'll give you a yellow card. You delay on another one and I'll disqualify you straight away. Okay? Hello? Kaka? Okay, Kaka, this is your first question. What does RSVP stand for? We usually see it on invitations to events. What does RSVP stand for? RSVP, I'm going to need your answer now.
1: Pass.
0: That's too bad. Kaka, thanks for calling in. It's looking like it's going to be another one of those days where... Andy, do you think these questions are hard?
2: It's not that they are hard. I guess they're expecting... If you want to get these answers, let me give you an expo. Just keep an open mind. The questions could
0: good
2: come
0: evening,
2: from
0: Classic
2: anything.
0: FM.
3: Good evening, Oga.
0: Yes, good evening, Oga. What's your name?
3: My name is Emeka.
0: Good evening, Oga Emeka. Where are you calling from?
3: Ikoyi.
0: You're our neighbor. Maybe that will put you in the right for this. Okay?
3: Yes, sir.
0: Okay, this is your first question. Now, this question has featured on Five in a Row previously. Okay? What is a person who is adept at using both hands equally well called? What is a person who is adept at using both hands equally well called? Well, okay, we lost that. The answer to that question is ambidextrous. Good evening, Classic FM.
4: Hey,
0: yes, good evening. Do you have your hands over your mouth? Because it's really muffled. Can you speak up a bit more? Hello, hello, hello. Okay. Yes, what's your name and where are you calling from? Okay, perhaps it's your connection, but if you ask me to repeat the question or you didn't hear me or anything like that, I will disconnect the call. That's because we don't have a good connection and I've given you fair warning. Here is your first question. What is the name of the poisonous gas emitted from the exhaust pipe of a car? What is the name of the poisonous gas emitted from the exhaust pipe of a car? I'll need your answer now, please. I can't hear you. Hello? Okay, thanks for calling in. Bye. All right, phone lines are still open. We've still got a couple of minutes. I'm going to milk this. So do call. The number to dial is 0201-515-0973. That's... Now, let's go back to the question that I asked. I said, what does RSVP stand for? Now, RSVP is a French phrase, and it's répondez, s'il vous plaît, répondez, s'il vous plaît, which translates as please respond. Répondez, s'il vous plaît, please respond. It usually comes in invites to... confirm to the host that you will or may not be attending an event to which you have been invited. That's what RSVP stands for. Good evening, Classic FM.
5: Good evening, Chico.
0: Yes, good evening. Who's calling? Where are you calling from?
5: It's Joe calling from 2-0.
0: Hello, Joe. You absolutely killed Donnell Jones in the verses. You're wicked. Okay. Did you watch it? You didn't. Okay. All right. Do you understand the rules of the game?
5: Yes, of course.
0: Okay. This is your first question. In which tournament is the winner presented with a green jacket? In which tournament is the winner presented with a green jacket? I'm going to accept that answer. But the right answer should be the U.S. Masters. But I'm going to accept your answer, okay? You've answered your first question correctly. This is your second question. Which four letters are worth 3 points each in the standard game of Scrabble? Which four letters are worth 3 points each in the standard game of Scrabble? I'll need your answer now, please. Give it another shot very quickly now. The four letters worth 3 points each in a standard game of Scrabble are B, C, M, and P. Thank you very much for calling in.
5: Thank you.
0: Bye-bye. I think there's one we asked that we hadn't yet. Tell me, which one?
2: Poisonous gas. What the name of
0: the poisonous gas emitted from a car's exhaust pipe is carbon monoxide. Now, you might have seen movies where one of them is the, what's the Denzel Washington movie where he's...
2: Equalizer. Where he put the guy
0: inside. That's right. And the guy starts coughing. In fact, some people use it to commit suicide. Whoa. I don't want to put any funny ideas in your head. Do not take your own life. Your life belongs to the state. If you try it and you don't succeed, you will go to jail. Good evening, Classic FM. Yes, can you please turn your radio down? Thank you very much. Who's calling? Where are you calling from? I beg your pardon?
2: Harrison, first caller.
0: Yes, Harrison, what happened? What happened? Okay, well, I'm glad you're back. Let's go to your first question, okay? What is the typical shirt number of the main striker in a football team?
4: The typical shirt number, number
0: 9. I will accept that answer. It's also going to come with a yellow card. What this means is that if I ask you another question and you delay, like on this one, you will be gone. Okay?
2: Holding.
0: Okay, here we go. How many countries are there in West Africa? That is the correct answer. You've now answered two questions correctly. This is your third question. How many times did Nelson Mandela visit Nigeria? You're doing well. Do you want to? Is that your final answer? So that is your final answer. Nelson Mandela visited Nigeria 3 times. Now, I will tell you why I'm going to accept your answer. Listen carefully. Nelson Mandela visited Nigeria in May 1962. It was a clandestine trip. He traveled secretly to Nigeria to seek financial and military backing for the African National Congress, and he met with leaders like Nnamdi Azikiwe. He then traveled to Nigeria again in May 1990. This was officially post his release. He visited Lagos and Kaduna. Then he visited in 1993 as a global statesman to further express appreciation to Nigerian leaders and those who had helped during the liberation struggle. So because the first visit was clandestine, I'm going to accept your answer of 2. This means you've now answered 3 questions correctly, and I love it. Okay? This is your 4th question. What is the capital of Portugal? That is correct. You've now answered 4 questions correctly. This means if I ask you this 5th question and you don't know it, I will ask you a substitute question. Okay? This is your 5th and final question. Which one of the following has nothing to do with medicine? A. Appendologist. B. Chiropodist. C. Geriatrician. D. Uterologist. And E. Endocrinologist. This will be the last time I'll read it. Which one of the following has nothing to do with medicine? A. Appendologist. B. Chiropodist. C. Geriatrician. D. Uterologist. And E. Endocrinologist. I need your answer now. All right, you now have... I'm going to ask a substitute question. I don't want to disqualify you. If I ask this question now and you delay like you did just now, you're disqualified. Answer me straight away. Okay? You're in the zone now. Don't fluff it. If you fluff it, you will be like a striker who was right there in the zone. The ball was slid across an empty net and he fluffed his line. I don't want to disqualify you because that will be it'll be really sad. Okay? This is the final question you're going to be asked today. How many states in Nigeria are named after a river? I want your answer now. Is that your final answer? I beg your pardon? Okay, there are 13 states in Nigeria that derive their names from rivers. 13 states that derive their names from rivers in Nigeria. Would you like to know which states there are? So it's a little bit of, you'll get to learn something. Okay, let's do them in alphabetical order. Anambra State. It gets its name from Omambala Anambra River. Benue State, River Benue, that's the most obvious one. Cross River State, it gets its name from the Cross River, also called Oyonu. Imo State gets its name from Imo River. Kaduna State gets its name from Kaduna River. Niger State, River Niger, another obvious one. Ogun State, Ogun River, quite popular. Osun State, Osun River. River State is named generally to reflect the delta landscape. There's loads and loads of rivers in that area. That's why it's rivers with an S at the end. Sokoto State, Sokoto River. Taraba State, Taraba River. Yobe State, Yobe River, also called Komadugu Yobe. And Zamfara State, Zamfara River. You did very well. You really did. But sadly, you just couldn't get over the line. Thank you very much for calling in. And that's all on today's edition of Five in a Row. The rules are simple. Go brush up on your general knowledge. The questions could come from anywhere and anything. Andy, how many of these questions today did you know the answer to?
2: Let me see. I think just two of them.
0: Two? Which two?
2: The one you asked about. Which one doesn't have anything to do with medicine? Because you've asked it like many times.
0: Yes, I've asked it like you didn't get the carbon monoxide one.
2: The carbon monoxide one, that's the second one.
0: Okay. Should I ask you one question before we go?
2: Okay.
0: What's the name of the gas that we emit after breathing in? What human beings emit after breathing in?
2: Why are you doing this?
0: Go on. Even if you're going to be wrong boldly.
2: One that we take in.
0: I said, what do we exhale, human beings? What is the name of the gas we exhale after breathing in? He's actually physically breathing in. Andy, you're such a clown, I swear. as if that's the name is gonna appear in the air.
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3: 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Should I invest or not? It's a really good question. I'll be honest with you. I actually rang up someone not too long ago. It was while I was driving in today. And I was like, give me, because it's a big wig. I don't want to mention names.
4: Yeah.
3: You know, and I will say what he said. Mm-hmm. A little later on. We're joined once more by my co-anchor on the segment, Mr. Raphael Emignon. How are you doing today, Raphael?
4: Good. Yourself, Chico?
3: I'm doing okay.
4: Traffic and the rain in Lagos.
3: It's the rain. It's the rain. You know, once it rains, it
4: pours.
3: It just has this way of messing everything up. Yeah. We're not alone. We have a research analyst from ARM, who's a becoming a regular. Yeah.
4: Yes, yes.
5: I like
3: Calista
5: that.
3: Calista, you're very welcome to the show.
5: Thank you.
3: Today.
5: Thank you.
3: So yeah, you know, I suspect that what I'm going to hear is exactly what I heard when I called the gentleman I spoke to a while ago. So if I hear something different, I will tell you. Okay. But I have some insights. So today I'm sitting here like, you know, an informed person, you know. So there's going to be less questions and stuff, because I totally get it.
4: Okay.
3: But if you're listening at home today, you know, unless you've been living under a rock, that even the chairman of Dangote himself rang the gong today to open up the Nigerian Stock Exchange, and the Dangote IPO has gone live today. So we're asking the question, should I? Should I not?
4: They've seen about 50% already.
3: Yes. it's likely to be oversubscribed. But that's no reason to not get on board once you if you can, in my opinion. That's the simple answer. But hopefully we'll break it down in the course of the show. So let's start by what an IPO actually is. This is because, you know, there are those... Not like Chico today, because I...
4: Not like Chico today.
3: Not like Chico.
5: We are up to date.
3: Yes, I'm up to date. But what is an IPO?
5: So an IPO is an initial public offer, and it's essentially when a non-public company, so let's say a private company, in this case Dangote Refinery, comes to the market for the first time and issues its shares for the purpose of either raising capital or for, you know, just to get on the NGX or on the stock market so that their shares can be able to trade on the stock exchange. So that is what an IPO is.
3: An IPO is. Initial public offer implies, just by the name, and that is actually what it means.
5: Yes.
3: But there may well have been private offers.
4: Oh, yeah.
3: Exactly.
4: And in this case, it happened in June.
3: Absolutely. You know, and then it also implies that there may be other offers in the future.
4: That's correct.
3: Initial means this is simply the
4: first time.
5: Yeah.
4: That's correct.
3: Yes.
4: Yeah, that's correct.
3: You see, ooh, I told you guys.
5: Okay.
3: So let's go a bit further. Why do companies initiate IPOs, and why is Dangote Petroleum Refinery and Petrochemicals FZE offering one? I mean, we've heard the chairman.
5: Yes.
3: He's not suggesting in any way that this is about raising funds. In fact, it's being sold as You know, just
4: an opportunity for people to make money.
5: Well, there's that part where you're trying to give up Nigerians the opportunity to, you know, hold some part of one of the biggest refineries globally, right? But there's the other part, which of course is capital raising. So Dangote Refinery is trying to expand. So currently the refinery is able to produce 700,000 barrels per day. They're trying to expand that capacity to 1.4 million barrels per day, right? Mm. And what this IPO is supposed to do for them is to give them some of the proceeds they will use for that expansion. And that expansion is, you know, estimated to cost about $14 billion, right? So you can see, you know, how enormous the project is. Mm-hmm. This IPO is costing, they're trying to raise about 2.15 trillion, you know, trillion naira. And when you bring that to, you know, dollar terms, it's going to

0: say you're a driver or even a taxi driver, and yeah. Someone says to you, you know what, I want this or is talking about, mm-hmm. right? Then it's worth, you know, you shouldn't think about it twice, just buy.
1: Mm.
2: I mean, you always have to do your due diligence, though.
1: Yeah, I think you need to speak to your financial advisor, your wealth advisor, you know. I mean, those that understand your risk profile, those that understand your portfolio and see where this will fit in, you know.
0: Really?
1: Yeah.
2: But again, every investment, actually.
1: Yeah.
0: Hang on a minute. No. Hold on a minute. Mm-hmm. Look. There's some of these things that... this is just me. You know, and I know, you know, you guys are in a certain space where, you know, the investments and wealth building and all that kind of thing. But as a total, complete layperson,
2: yeah.
0: sitting here, right, I simply can't see how bad this industry can get, mm-hmm. right? And I know it can be subject to volatility. We've seen what happened with the war between the United States and Iran mm-hmm. and all of that, you know, but... I simply can't see. In fact, there's even pushback for people who are pushing things like clean energy and fossil fuels and all that sort of thing. Mm-hmm. So clearly, oil isn't going anywhere as the main energy source on the planet.
2: Mm-hmm.
0: Clearly. Mm-hmm. Now, when I look at that, really, for me, it kind of really is all I need to see. I don't know that I'll be picking up the phone. You know, so the phone call I made this morning was all I needed to do.
2: Okay.
0: And that wasn't about making up my mind. It was simply about getting some insights.
1: Okay.
0: That was all it was, really.
1: Yeah.
0: So some have to be regarded as safer than others. I mean, if somebody spoke to me about investing today in Bitcoin, or so, I'd be like, no, I beg.
2: Why? What's so different?
0: Unless what I had was just some kind of free income that didn't matter one way or another.
1: Mm.
0: I wouldn't be going to pull money out of something or wanting. I wouldn't be seeing it as some opportunity. I just simply don't understand that.
1: But if it was Dangote launching the Bitcoin, would you invest? Mm.
0: I don't even know. I would call you guys. Honestly, I'd ring you guys. Mm. No, I really would. If in Nigeria, if it was a telco, I probably wouldn't make a phone call.
1: You take the decision.
0: Yeah.
1: Okay.
0: Yeah, because that's my assessment of the space. Yeah, okay. And it's something that my risk appetite simply
1: and I think to a large extent, I think you're right. I mean, I think there's a lot of sentiment again behind, you know, the decision making of people. I have, so I'll give you an instance. There's a portfolio I look after, and I know that this investor told me, you know, from the outset that I don't want stocks.
0: Yes.
1: Right. But he rang me up, you know, over the weekend. To say, hey, you're not talking to me about this Dangote shares.
2: Oh. Yeah. Right?
1: But you don't want stocks, right? So there's a lot of that, you know.
0: Yes.
1: And when I said to him that, you know, but when we had the initial conversation,
0: you said,
1: you know, and he said, so this is stocks. I said, yes. It's okay, you know. And then we go end up with the conversation. So there's a lot of sentiment as well, you know, that, and then there's a lot of buzz. The buzz around it, you know, something else.
0: You know, and another thing, what I'll add to that is that there are thousands of individuals, a lot of them mostly traders, many of them illiterate, completely illiterate.
1: Yeah.
0: But whose entire wealth or turnover annually in their businesses, be it importation and sale of tiles or building materials or electronics or name it, car parts and so on, whose total turnover is running into hundreds of millions.
1: That's correct.
0: If not the... between a billion to three annually, right?
1: Mm-hmm.
0: But who don't quite get all these, these terms and the

0: time and you didn't. And what they know is that maybe if I build a house here, I can rent it out. Yeah. If I this, if I that, mm-hmm. if I that mm-hmm. sort of thing, mm-hmm. right? Now, those kind of people, I can see them saying, it's Dangote.
1: It's Dangote, yeah.
0: And if you start to break down, this is what IPO is, and it did this, and then I probably won't be too interested. But for them, this is just a straightforward.
1: If I put my money, how much will I get? At the end of 1 year, how much will I get?
0: You know, so really interesting. I find it particularly, I find it fascinating, and it's a great time to live in.
1: I think we need to look at the upside and the downside, just like you asked. So,
2: well, there's upside and downside to any investment, actually. For Dangote, I think the upside right now would be the expansion and the scale up, right? If they're able to scale up to that 1.4 million barrels per day, we could see that impact their financials. They've been making losses since 2024, 2025 as well, but the first half of this 2026, we saw them make almost a trillion in profit,
0: yes.
2: right? And that, of course, came from what's happening globally with crude oil prices and how that impacted their financials and their top line, their revenue. Let me keep it simple. Yes. And their revenue, right?
0: Yes.
2: Now, if that persists and if this war persists, we could see that also manifest through the end of 2026 into 2027, right? But on the other side of things, what if they're not able to expand by 2029, right? What if that expansion, that goal or objective of 1.4 million barrels per day is not feasible, or something happens in the long run, right? That's a downside. That's a major downside in the risk. Another downside risk is the war ending, because this war is sort of positive, you know, for them in terms of the margins they get from their refined crude oil.
0: I see.
2: Exactly. And then also, I would say that another risk would be dividends, because what we've seen from their prospectus, so the prospectus is the document they released to introduce the IPO, right? It has the whole offer summary and all they need, the proceeds from the IPO, what they need it for, right? And from that perspective, what we've seen there is they're not exactly very interested in paying dividends, at least for the foreseeable future. And all the funds they are going to get between now and, you know, for the near future would be directed to capital expansion, right? And the expansion of the 1.4 million barrels per day facility they are planning on, right? So for investors who are getting to the IPO with the objective of getting some dividend payments on a quarterly basis, well, you might want to rethink, you know, that aspect.
1: I think there's also something about paying dividends in dollars.
2: Yes, there's that pain, but when that's going to start, it's not confirmed yet.
1: So I think some people are picking it up because of, you know, of that as well.
0: What I was told is, look, if you're gonna do it, just do it. If it's about if it's about, you know, looking at the market or hedging or whatever, just you've got to look at this from the point of view of, it's a long-term thing.
1: Yeah, it's a long-term
0: thing. Don't come at it and think,
2: exactly,
0: I want some short-term, maybe next year. No.
1: I think we need to emphasize that. It's a long-term thing.
0: Don't take your mind off it. It's because whatever it is coming your way from, this is going, it's a long-term
1: thing. I saw
2: a tweet today. Someone took a loan from one of these financial apps to invest in the IPO.
0: Wow.
2: And that is not a wise decision.
1: But I have, you know, in terms of downsides, what do you think about the ownership structure, the governance?
2: Okay.
1: You know, because for me, that's...
2: Well, currently, Alhaji Dangote still has majority ownership. Yeah,
1: I think about 84
2: the,
1: or something.
2: Majority ownership of the refinery.
0: 87,
1: actually.
0: Yes. And I was going to ask about that. Well, finish your question.
2: No, you can carry on. You still really.
0: Because 87%, right? And what's being released for this IPO is about, 3%?
2: Yes, 3.3%.
0: So, still, so there is
1: a few other shareholders.
0: Absolutely. I think I saw some of them today at the standing on that.
2: something very interesting that is in that prospectus is that 25% of this IPO has already been allocated, not allocated, is already taken up by an anchor investor. So 25%. So
0: or investors.
2: No, an anchor investor. Just one person. Just one. SPV, yes. It's a special purpose vehicle. So it's already taken up by an anchor investor, meaning that of the 4.1 billion shares that are being issued during this IPO, 25% of that is
1: so
2: already...
1: So 1 billion plus.
2: Exactly.
1: It's done already.
0: You know, I mentioned insight. So when you say SPV, special purpose vehicle. Special purpose vehicle is still made up of individuals. We're talking about human beings. And these people must be rich. Okay. Let's move on. Yes, I'm smiling.
1: So to what we've spoken about earlier, about suitability of the opportunity.
2: Okay.
1: I think we can quickly look at that as well. You know, who would you say are most suitable for this opportunity? 75-year-old
0: financial life cycle.
1: Yes. 75-year-old, 80-year-old. I've had those people call me to say, "You're not talking to me about this opportunity."
2: Yeah.
1: You know.
0: You know, where does it fit? Say the Chicos of this world. I'm 60.
2: he doesn't look 60.
0: So to speak to Raffles' question, you've got the young people, and there's no doubt that where you are, either career wise in your financial life cycle, it's different. We even know that younger people have a higher risk
2: profile
0: than middle-aged.
1: Mm-hmm. It's
0: different, again, to much older people, like the age Rafa mentioned, if you've gone to your 70s and so on. Who would this be most suited for?
1: Yeah.
2: I think for this particular investment, especially to those that have medium to high risk appetite. So we're talking the young people, talking my age. Yeah. I'm not sure about Raphael's age.
0: Wow.
2: But people that have high risk appetite and can stay in for the long run, just like Chico has said, who is giving investment advice now, they're staying in for the long run. So this, what we're recommending for investors is, you know, getting to the IPO with a long-term horizon in view, and given the fact that dividend payments might not be in the near future, for investors in the retirement age bracket, 75 and above or 60 and above, then you might want to, you know, just accumulate or get into the stock very just a little, have amass a little of, you know, of that, of this IPO essentially. But medium to high risk appetite is where this is much more suitable for.
1: Let's not forget that it's faith-based as well. It's suitable for those with, you know.
2: Faith-based,
0: So, that's a very important point.
1: So if you're a Christian, you're a strong Muslim, you're a strong Christian, you're trying to protect your religious morals, it's also suitable for for that objective, right?
0: Now, before we go, as we wind down, I want to know, I had asked this, and you said if one picks up their phone and so on, you can get this. But how can ARM support investors in accessing this opportunity?
2: Well, today we have seen a lot of traffic.
0: Yes.
2: We've seen a lot of traffic on, you know, many of the platforms. And for ARM, if you are trying to get this IPO, you can just visit ngxoffers.arm.com.ng. So there you quickly put in the amount of money.
0: Can you say that again? Okay. Slower.
2: NGX.
0: Yes.
2: Offers.
0: Yeah.
2: .arm.com.ng.
0: Okay.
2: So that way you just, you know, put in your the amount you want to buy. Remember, you can only buy multiples of 10. So 10 shares, 20 shares, 30 shares.
1: Mm-hmm.
2: And the minimum you can buy is 10. So the minimum you are spending is 5,250. Because one share is 525 naira.
0: Yeah.
2: Right? So when you go there, just put in your, you know, the details that I asked you for and submit. And when it's time for allotment, you you know, get your shares. And that happens sometime November. Or, yeah, November.
1: And if you don't have a CSCS account, you can still go onto that platform and complete all the details there, and you'll be assigned a CSCS account.
0: There you go. I've actually enjoyed this a lot. I mean,
2: Chico did his assignment, his homework
0: before the show. Rafa, final word.
1: Yeah, so if you want to watch this again, the video will be on our YouTube channel, Wealth Management and You. And do join us next week for another interesting edition.
0: That's right. Wealth Management and You comes your way at 5:30 every Monday here on Classic FM 97.3. We look forward to you joining us on Monday. Callistus, thanks so very much for coming through.
2: No Thank problem. You. Nice to be here.
0: And good luck with the IPO.
2: Yeah.
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0: One whistle and it's on. 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
2: Before.

0: The 2027 general election is fast approaching, and while many Nigerians look forward to it, there is also a growing concern about what lies ahead. On the 17th of September, the Tunji Braithwaite Foundation will host the third edition of its lecture series focusing on the judiciary and electoral integrity in Nigeria, safeguarding free, fair, and credible elections for democratic consolidation. Featuring distinguished voices, including keynote speaker Professor Chidi Odinkalu, former INEC Commissioner Mike Igini, Justice Oladotun Adefope Okoje, Vice Senior of Arise Television, Reverend Father Raymond Anulefo, Director, JDPC, many other notable voices. It's more than a lecture. It's a conversation about Nigeria's democratic future. Coming up on Thursday, 17th of September, 2026, time 11 a.m., VIN, Yard 158, Kudirat Abiola Way, Oregon, Ikeja, Lagos. Be part of the conversation. Be part of the moment.
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7: The 2027 general election is fast approaching, and while many Nigerians look forward to it, there is also a growing concern about what lies ahead. On the 17th of September, the Tunji Braithwaite Foundation will host the third edition of its lecture series focusing on the judiciary and electoral integrity in Nigeria, safeguarding free, fair and credible elections for democratic consolidation. Featuring distinguished voices, including keynote speaker Professor Chidi Odinkalu, former INEC Commissioner Mike Igini, Justice Oladotun Adefope Okoje, Vice Senior of Arise Television, Reverend Father Raymond Anulefo, Director, JDPC, many other notable voices. It's more than a lecture. It's a conversation about Nigeria's democratic future. Coming up on Thursday, 17th of September, 2026, time 11 a.m., VIN, Yard 158, Gujarat Abiola Way, Oregon, Ikeja, Lagos. Be part of the conversation. Be part of the moment.
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0: falling, the sun is shining bright. But they keep asking me, where did you get your skills from?
1: I hear my people say your rap is not an African art. Oh, come on, it's a black thing, so I choose to play my part. Ancestors took rhythm and applied it to poetry. It's a thing of the mind, the style is the fluency. Tales were told and rhymes from back in time, from the pyramids of Egypt to this hypocritical days of mine. Civilization started in my backyard, the genesis of all nations, written by God. I'm Nigerian, I represent the area I'm from. I spit tired in my mother tongue. There's no ideas original, there's nothing new under the sun. It's never what you do, but how it's done.
0: Young man, now tell me, where did you get your skills from? You must have gotten it from foreign lands.

0: It ain't my fault that I'm sort of a linguist. I speak Yoruba, Hausa, German, and English, because they can't distinguish a trial track from a broken door. They bolt off the hinges. Therefore, we don't sound Nigerian, because we type like being whack is a criterion. And on the other hand, because brother man is into hip hop, he cannot represent the motherland. Art and sport are universal.
1: Yeah, that's right.
0: Originated only for dispersal to parts of the world where they're not indigenous. What identifies should not be prisoners. Vision is not united, divided, and put for. If I should have rapped, then we should have played football. Music has no race or gender, and that's the message coming from a faceless sender.

0: hip-hop was taken away from us, now it's back up.
1: Young Thang.
0: We are loving every minute of it.
1: Feel the flow. Call my name.
2: Young Thang.
1: I'm loving it. Say my name once more. Come on.
2: Young Thang.
1: Oh, yeah. Be proud of who you are. Keep me black. One love, baby. Squint the
0: bit, love it, love it, love it, love it, love it. Where did you get your skills from? Lagos, Nigeria, Africa. Young man, we are.
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is not the posy, oh. See, we are all gifted and unique in our own different ways, but we are one in the same one struggle, hustle, hustle, hustle.

0: Today, we're visited by the head of the Occupational Therapy Unit from Caring Habitats, and his name is Mr. Emmanuel Chukwu. You're welcome to the show.
1: Thank you very much.
0: Now, I had the privilege of actually visiting Caring Habitat last week and enjoying the hospitality. Was met by the general manager, who happens to be here today, Mr. Ojekale Adebowale. Hello and welcome again.
1: Good evening.
0: Not your first rodeo.
1: Oh yes, it's a pleasure.
0: An absolute pleasure to have you in the studio. So now I speak, when I talk Caring Habitat, I speak from a much more informed perspective, having been taken round this 40-bedroom establishment, and I was very impressed. But I digress. Let's get into the business of today, where we're going to be discussing occupational therapy for everyday living. Now, Mr. Chukwu, occupational therapy is a term that many listeners might not fully understand. I mean, we hear it every day, but how would you explain it, and how is it different from physiotherapy in a patient's recovery journey?
1: Thank you very much. Nice to be here. So, in lay terms, occupational therapy helps people regain independence in everyday activities.
0: Mm.
1: Those activities could be as simple things as dressing yourself, using the toilet, eating, cooking. So, everyday activities that are important and meaningful to us, those are what occupational therapy tries to do. So we try to help to improve independence. So, on the other hand, physiotherapy focuses more on improving muscle strength, pain management, mobility. Mm. So, what we do, because we work together hand in hand, is those improved strengths that physiotherapy has worked on, we can use those improved strengths to inculcate it in everyday activities. So not just having those strengths, it's using those strengths to carry out everyday activities. So that's how we work together.
0: Yes. So what they have in common, is it necessarily the fact that both of them can or do kick in after perhaps serious illness?
1: Yes. Yes.
0: I see. Okay. So we do know, with that in mind, that daily activities, they can be difficult after illness or serious injury, for example. But what everyday skills do you help patients then relearn? And why are those skills so important for dignity and independence?
1: So the daily activities that will help patient relearn. So at Caring Habitat, what we do basically is to help our patients learn basic skills such as dressing themselves, feeding themselves, using the toilet, eating, mobility, which when I say mobility, I mean being able to move from one place to the other. So these activities, although they might look so small.
0: That sounds like physiotherapy, moving from one place to the other.
1: Yeah, so we do that a lot because transfer is part of what we do.
0: Okay.
1: And we help, we encourage our patients to do this in order for them to be independent.
0: Mm.
1: When we do this, this helps to improve independence, confidence, and even the dignity. You see patients, they are happy when they are able to dress themselves and make efforts during self-care tasks like toileting, able to clean themselves after use, or able to feed themselves.
0: Yeah.
1: It shows them confidence and shows that, oh, I'm making progress. I can do this by myself. I'm not just, and everybody's helping me.
0: Yeah.
1: So I'm making progress. So it gives them that confidence.
0: Because it must be rather difficult for a patient, for instance, who is perhaps incontinent or who is unable to, say, clean themselves after a number two, for instance, and then you've got to have people do that for you. That's got to be very, very difficult. For a patient, so I can imagine that any patient would want to regain those kind of skills and those kind of movements as quickly as possible.

0: Let's dig a little bit deeper. I want you to share a memorable example of how occupational therapy helped a patient regain confidence in everyday life. I'm not keeping, I don't divulge anybody's personal details. Obviously, I'm sure you wouldn't do, but yeah. But do give us an example, a real life example.
1: Yeah, so we once worked with one of our patients. He had issues with one of his upper limb, one of his hands. So
0: yes.
1: He suffered from stroke. So he couldn't do some of the activities that are important to him. He couldn't dress himself. So he kept saying, so when we tried to teach him this activity and show him that you can actually do this activity with baby steps, he kept saying, I can't do this. And most times he get down and even cry sometimes. So when we encouraged him and show him that we can use baby steps and reduce that complex activity to the most simplest form of it, so he starts seeing that, oh, I'm making progress by doing these bits and these bits. So it's this little tiny bits that can now progress to actually completing the dressing.
0: Yeah.
1: So with time, he started seeing those efforts in the dressing. Even graduated from that to feeding.
0: Yes.
1: So we started introducing some what we call assistive devices to help with the feeding because he couldn't grip properly with that hand. So while we are encouraging him using the stronger hand, we are also using that stronger hand to help with the affected hand along with the assistive device to help feeding. And he made progress along the way.
0: Lovely. And I'm pretty sure, and this is where having been to Caring Habitat where that kicks in, because one of the things I noticed that we haven't actually mentioned on the show is that there are actually quite a few large posters that have these motivational messages for patients. So you can imagine that seeing that either in your room or in the hallways and corridors and stuff is giving patients like the one you mentioned extra motivation, you know, mentally, because I'm sure there's a lot of sort of psychology that goes into what you do that says to you, listen, I can do this, this sort of thing. It encourages people beyond just the physical, perhaps exercises or physical things, that emotions you put them through. Yes?
1: Just very true. Very true.
0: Lovely jubbly. In case you just tuned in, you're listening to the Caring Habitat radio series here on Classic FM 97.3, and we have the head of occupational therapy unit at Caring Habitat, Mr. Emmanuel Chukwu, in the studio with us. He's accompanied, as usual, by the general manager, Mr. Ojekale Adebowale. And so far on the show, he's broken down to us what occupational therapy actually is and how it's different from physiotherapy, because it's an entirely different thing. He's spoken about how daily activities can be difficult after illness and how occupational therapy helps people to get back to being able to handle these daily activities by themselves. He gave us an actual example, a real-life example of that. So let's go even deeper. What tools, adaptive equipment, or practical techniques do you use at Caring Habitat to make daily tasks safer and easier for patients?
1: So at Caring Habitat, we use a number of tools. Call them, some can be adaptive, some can be assistive devices. So these tools help the patient to be as independent as they can.
0: Adaptive. Let's break that down. Adaptive. What?
1: Like, yes.
0: Yes.
1: So, a tool can be adaptive. For example, for patients that have, let's say they have fine motor deficit. When I say fine motor deficit, they are unable to use their hands.
0: Yes.
1: To manipulate objects.
0: Yes.
1: So, for example, a patient that has that issue and is unable to feed themselves because they can't hold a regular size spoon.
0: Yes.
1: So we can adapt the utensils that they use. We call it most times universal cup. There are some that come in different sizes. So it's going to be we are going to adapt in such a way that the patient is able to hold that utensil and feed themselves. without actually making a very fine grip to hold the normal size.
0: Yes.
1: So it can be like a cuff to the hand where the patient just feed themselves.
0: So this is a special kind of device, similar to a spoon, but the grip is different.
1: Yes.
0: I see.
1: So it can be either a spoon or any form of utensil. And even patients that have, let's say, when they eat, they spill over their food. We also have what we call a plate guard. So what the plate guard does is it helps the food to be stationary to avoid any form of spillage. So if the patient have, let's say, tremors and the incoordination, the plate guard keeps it in that same position.
0: Yeah.
1: So the patient doesn't feel, oh, I'm just eating, all my food are spilling away.
0: Yes.
1: So the patient is able to eat confidently and without spillage. And some of the other tools that we have what we call the grab bars. We have the non-slip mats that are placed in the bedroom. We have robotics. So those robotics are very, very important because they come in different fashion and they help the patients to do so many activities easily.
0: Yes. Okay. I know that in a past show, and again, I did tell you that because I've been there, I noticed certain things. They're actually almost a bed-like structure. I'm trying to remember the name we call it at home. It's like a settee that can transform into a bed and stuff. And so some of the rooms at Caring Habitat actually have that. I did ask, and that was because family members can sometimes accompany patients or be guests of patients, perhaps as a domestic help or whatever it is, or extra support. Do you incorporate such family members into the occupational therapy that patients might be undertaking?
1: Yeah, so we do that a lot. So at Caring Habitat, we ensure that family members are carried along every step of the way. Because one, the patient is the most important, then the family as equally as important.
0: So how do you incorporate them sort of in the patient's progress, even beyond what you do?
1: Okay, so the first thing we do is to educate the families about the nature of the illness of their loved ones and also the plan. So after we educate them, we carry out our comprehensive assessment, individualized plan for the patient, and share these goals with the patient. We also design our program, and we also have what we call own program. So some of these programs are activities that we've educated the family members to carry out, to engage the patients with, either at home or when they are carrying out their leisure activities.
0: Yeah.
1: So we teach them this activity, this strategy, and encourage them to carry this activity to the best of their understanding. So we also educate them on when we are going to do periodic assessments. So this will help for us to know the baseline, where patient is, and how we can improve patient's current status.
0: Yes.
1: So that's how we involve them.
0: Okay. So still talking about family members or friends of potential patients or people who might need occupational therapy, what signs should they look for? What signs should they consider that make a family consider occupational therapy? How can Caring Habitat help them then take the next step should they think that their family member needs it?
1: Yeah, so at Caring Habitat, we encourage families to look out for when their loved ones is struggling with everyday activities. So when they are struggling with, let's say, dressing or previous enjoyable tasks, maybe writing or bathing, using the toilet, we encourage them to look out for these signs. Some of these struggles might come as a result of an illness they suffer, maybe a stroke, for example.
0: Yeah.
1: So when they suffer this illness, all the other limitations come along with it. So we encourage them to go for a formal occupational therapy assessment to see how best these limitations can be resolved.
0: Yes.
1: So those are some of the signs that we look out for when they are now struggling with activities of daily living. So activities that are important to them and activity that makes meaning to them.
0: Yeah. Thank you very, very much for breaking it down quite aptly. That's Mr. Emmanuel Chukwu. He's the head of the Occupational Therapy Unit at Caring Habitat. I'm going to now close by bringing the general manager in and ask you, for a listener who's someone listening right now and they're worried about a parent, a spouse, or a relative, what's the easiest way to contact Caring Habitat to ask questions or to begin any sort of referral? What should they do? How do they get in touch? Just break it down for us.
2: All right. Thank you very much again. Thank you, Emmanuel, for the explicit information you had communicated. To reach out to Caring Habitat, most of the time our patients comes from hospitals. Yeah. So if you're being referred from the hospital, there would have been some referral issued. But if you're hearing this and you're thinking about Caring Habitat, we're located at Abraham Adesanya access of Deleke Epe Expressway, specifically in Metro Homes. It's just before LBS. But if you want to reach us on the phone, our phone numbers are 070-4800-561. I'll take that again. 070-4800-561. We have another one, 070-4800-562. And the last one, 070-4800-563. We're also on the social media. If you look up Caring Habitat, you'll find us on Instagram, you'll find us on Facebook, TikTok, and the rest. We'll be more than happy to attend to any query or concerns that you may have.
0: Fantastic stuff. And I'm going to ask that you look out, listen out for the Caring Habitat radio session at 7 p.m. every Monday here on Classic FM 97.3. Make it a date. Thank you so very much, gentlemen, for coming through.
2: Thank you.
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2: Thank you, ladies and gentlemen. I sure hope you've enjoyed our new album here on CBS Records. We'd like to thank Mr. Harvey Fuqua, Mr. Gordon Banks, Mr. Mike Butcher, Mr. Larkin Arnold. Most of all, we want to thank

0: to survive. Ain't exactly what you had in mind, but that's the beauty of life. It takes a while.
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7: 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On second down, pass is caught. Kelsey makes a move inside the 15.
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9: Just sneaking that uppercut. Follows through with a monstrous left hand there. And Sanchez is down. Sanchez again, and that is it.
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The Premier League is already looking like a two-team title race after just four match days. Well, is it too early to say that? Or, I was still likely to see City or Arsenal bottle their drop points. Welcome to Sports Extra on Classic FM 97.3, station that plays every song you know. My name is Rotimi. 4 out of 4 for the Gunners, 4 out of 4 for City, albeit controversial. But then, for United faithful, it's not even about the VAR or ProRef decision or apologies or say, oh, it was an error. It's the fact that, so the third time since Carrick took over to United, they've lost to a team that had gone one man down since the first half. That's quite saddening. Anyway, it's not about, the show is not my United update and all that. So we won't talk about United much on the show. Hey, big congratulations to Alexander Zverev, who actually went on to win his second Grand Slam in his exciting career. Of course, beating Ben Shelton in front of a 24,000 strong crowd, 6-3, 7-6, 5-7, 6-2, to emerge victorious at the just concluded, US Open. And that was quite exciting. I mean, I saw the game, and even when he had won, he didn't even realize that the point he just got was a match point. It took the umpire to say, hey, that's the champion, before he realized that he had actually won that particular tournament as well. So big congratulations to Alexander Zverev. Of course, he's still world number 2. And he got to the semifinals of the Australian Open final at Wimbledon alongside winning the French Open and US Open. So that has been his career, his story rather, across 4 Grand Slams this year. Of course, it wasn't just for Michael Carrick, for Alexander Zverev. See, Carrick is getting to my head. It wasn't just about Alexander Zverev. It's, of course, from the women's half, Elena Rybakina also had a good tournament, of course, of winning the women's title in US. From struggling to walk to lifting another trophy. And that's the story of Elena Rybakina. So she's now the new world number 1. But then for Sabalenka, the dethroned world number 1, it was tough to control her emotions as she suffered another near miss. Because Rybakina has been actually inflicted further pains on Sabalenka in that particular encounter. All right, so we're looking forward to the season-ending events, but in the WTA and the ATP. And now, of course, I'm still talking other sports. Interesting results from Formula One over the weekend as well. And it's that man again, Kimi Antonelli, who actually went on to win the Grand Prix this weekend. Of course, it was particularly exciting. We're still talking about Antonelli winning the Italian Grand Prix, becoming the first Italian since 1966 to go on to winning an Italian Grand Prix. Actually did it another Grand Prix just after the Italian Grand Prix. This time around in Spain, won the Spanish Grand Prix after McLaren's Lando Norris lost out because of the timing of a virtual safety car. Norris was leading comfortably from pole position when the VSC was called on lap 15. The timing was actually terrible for the world champion. He had already passed the pit entry when the VSC was called. Now that meant Antonelli and Red Bull's Max Verstappen were able to pit under the VSC, saving time while the caution period ended before Norris could make it around to the pit again. He did then come in, but to make matters worse, the stop was slow and he rejoined in fifth place. He was able to recover only to third around the new Mandarin track in Madrid, where overtaking is next to impossible. Because Antonelli's 8 win in 14 races this year, and it puts an even tighter stranglehold on the championship for the Italian, because he's now 81 points ahead of teammate George Russell, who finished fifth after a difficult race and a confusing strategy, and 101 points clear of Ferrari's Lewis Hamilton, who retired early on with brake failure. There's been a lot of criticism after that, after the change, rather, at the Madrid F1 circuit. Of course, the organizers of the Spanish Grand Prix are poised to make changes again to the new Madrid circuit after criticism of his inaugural race at the weekend. Drivers were complaining that it's almost near impossible to overtake just because of the way the circuit is and all of that. Drivers also pointed out the lack of overtaking opportunities on the new Madrid. Of course,
it was just pretty weird. But then the organizers have said they will look into changing the track as it went. Of course, a quick one coming from still from Formula One. Under strange leadership of its Formula One engine program, after the Japanese manufacturer's disappointing start to its return to the sport this season. All right, away from there, let's talk basketball. It was quite exciting for the United States women's basketball team as they went on to win another World Cup title, a fifth consecutive one, if you ask me. So just like the Tigress in Nigeria, that has gone on to win five AfroBaskets back-to-back, you know, five consecutive AfroBaskets. The United States women's team have gone on to win their fifth consecutive Women's Basketball World Cup with a 97-79 victory over France in Berlin. Of course, the French, I mean, this is a good achievement for the French national side, despite being second in the global rankings. Brenna Stewart scored 22 points and recorded 10 rebounds as the USA replicated their World Cup win from 4 years ago in Australia. Jackie Young added 18.6 rebounds and 5 assists to help the world champions claim a 12th gold medal at an event they have dominated. France were making their first final appearance and held a 2017 lead after the first quarter and only lost the second quarter by a point. The United States, who last failed to win the tournament in 2006, came on strong with 30-12 third quarter to take control of the game. Dominic Malonga, top scorer for France with 21 points. And Spain, the US's semifinal opponent, won the third place game with an 81-58 victory against Germany. And that was how that finished as well from the women's half. Of course, on the home front, football this time around was quite disappointing. Especially for the team from River State, Rivers United. They had a good chance of advancing to the next round of qualifiers in the CAF Champions League, but it didn't happen. Instead, they managed to play out a 2-2 draw against visitors San Pedro, who saw them eliminated on the away goals rule. They've played out a 1-1 draw in Abidjan just over a week ago. And then on Sunday, played out another 2-2 draw in Uyo. 3-3 finished on aggregate, but at this stage, CAF still applies the away goal rules, and that was what knocked out Rivers United. Finish judgment, pretty sorry stuff. Of course, San Pedro maybe deserved to qualify because they stunned the home crowd by taking a 2-goal lead in the first half. Yep, and that was quite shocking. But then the Nigerians had responded, but it wasn't enough. Okay, Rangers, meanwhile.

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